clear, a low of 72 Wednesday. Broiler 97, heat index 102. Wednesday night, partly cloudy, low of 69. Thursday, sunny, a high of 92. And Thursday night, cloudy, a low of 67. Warm, hot, and dry for the bulk of the week. Looks like the weekend could have some thunderstorms right now, they're saying. But, you know, keep her tuned. We'll keep you up to date on the weather.

All right, back to our Gray Fox set. And next, we're going to look at the Traveling McCurries. They're going to be there doing what they call their Grateful Ball. Yes, it's grassed up versions of Grateful Dead tunes. What's not to like about that? I'm going to say something here that's going to get me in trouble, but that'll make the songs much, much better. Let's hear them do one of their grateful tunes. Here's the Traveling McCurries doing the Cumberland Blues.

Yep. I stand on that. Definitely better than when the Grateful Dead did it. That's the Traveling McCurries. And they just did the Cumberland Blues. They'll be there doing the Grateful Ball. Next up is Daryl Scott. Daryl Scott and the Daryl Scott String Band. Featuring Rob Ikes on the dobro. Never saw this configuration, so that will be interesting. I don't think I have anything from this configuration, so we'll hear some Daryl Scott from a little while back. Daryl's gonna, well, he's got that urge for going. Yeah, going upstate.

got the urge for going. We're looking at bands that are going to be at Grey Fox this weekend, and the Carter Cleveland or Cleveland Carter combination is going to be there. Now, I've saw both of these guys play, but I don't remember if I've ever saw them together. I don't think I have, but I might have and forgotten. But no, I've definitely saw each of them on their own. So it'll be good to see this mashup of them as they've been performing together a lot. Here's Carter and Cleveland doing their cover of Hartford tune with a vamp in the middle.

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And I make my living with the hillbilly fiddle, playing little runs in the funny little field.

Jason Carter, Michael Cleveland with a vamp in the middle. Up next, Della May, and since they're heading up to the Empire State of New York for Grey Fox, let's let them do their song called Empire.

Delamayan Empire. Up next is the Brothers Comatose. You know, I am a big fan of the Brothers Comatose band, so I am excited that they are coming back to Grey Fox this year. And since AJ Lee is there, it would be a crime. And since she's artist in residence, it would be an absolute crime for them to not team up, especially because she does this one in her set with her band. But they did this great, great, great.

great. And many of you have told me how much you love this version of the Brothers Comatose and AJ Lee doing Harvest Moon. So I'm going to even email Ben after the show tonight and remind him not to forget to do this. And hopefully he'll come through for me. The Brothers Comatose and AJ Lee doing Harvest Moon. 1, 2, 3.

Just doesn't get any better than that. Okay. Let's get one more in here before we do the bottom of the hour break. The East Nash Grass coming to Grey Fox this year. I like East Nash Grass music. I can't get their commentary when they banter between songs. They just don't connect with me. But I enjoy the music, so let's let them do Hill Country Highway.

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7: And back to the bluegrass. Up next is I Draw Slow. They're from across the pond, and this one from their album White Wave Chapel, and Don't She Run.

That's I Draw Slow. And next, we're going to hear from the Haight Bluegrass Orchestra. And the Haight Bluegrass Orchestra is from Sweden. Let's make sure. Norway. Oslo, Norway. Why do I keep saying Sweden? Because. Anyway, yes, they're from Oslo, Norway. And they perform in English, so you will understand the words. And they were even nominated for a Norwegian Grammy. I didn't know there was Norwegian Grammys, but now we all know. And then they make a run on down here to our area and do a show that Sunday at the Sellersville Theater. So here's the Haight Bluegrass Orchestra with Back Home to Harlan.

Cade Bluegrass Orchestra, going to be a Gray Fox, and at the Sellersville Theater this coming Sunday. I want to shout out to a couple people checking in. Tarita checking in, and way back early in the show, Maureen checking in. Thank you for both of you checking in. The chat box has been kind of quiet tonight. Also, Tina checking in. So thanks to those of you that are out there tonight. We're going to get to the Demolition Derby in just a minute or two. In the meantime, let's hear one from Shelby Mean. Shelby just played up at Windgap, and she'll be up at Gray Fox also. And I played this song a few weeks ago from her, and I really like it because it's kind of... It's a creative way to get up your kids. If you're a banjo player, it's the five-string wake-up call.

There you go. That's how you get it. The 5-string wake-up call. Shelby Means. All right. It is, it's time. It's time we get to the Demolition Derby. And we'll take a little break from the Gray Fox set to do that right now. Last week, we had the Red Camel Collective. And Finding Your Way Home up against the Rock Hearts with Rhonda. And the Red Camel took it once again by a 2-1 margin. So they return again tonight. And I have not decided yet which one is going to be the challenger. So I guess I need to do that. So in the meantime, let's hear the incumbent, and then you'll hear the challenger right after that, and then you'll decide which one is the winner by making your selection, by putting your vote in the WDVR virtual ballot box at wdvrhost@comcast.net. wdvrhost@comcast.net. So first, our incumbent winner from last week, the Red Camel Collective, Finding Your Way Home.

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Put your vote in there. We'll tally them up. We'll let you know right before the 10 o'clock hour when it's time for Mike Ain and Roadside Attractions. Right before that, we'll let you know which one's the winner, and that one will return next week to face a new challenger. So you're voting for either the Red Camel Collective, Finding Your Way Home, or Frank Sullivan and Dirty Kitchen, Looking Past You. All right, let's hear one more Gray Fox band to take us up to the top. The Level Best band is going to be there, and we're going to hear one off their album, Premium Bluegrass Made in USA, and they're going to do Riding My Thumb to Mexico.

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take a look at the weather for the next few days here across the WDVR FM listening area. Right now, outside my home studio, 72 degrees. And down at the Doylestown Airport, it is 77 degrees. Tonight, a clear sky, low of 65. Tomorrow, sunny, a high of 92. Tomorrow night, clear, 72. Wednesday, sunny and hot, 97 degrees, heat index 102. Wednesday night, partly cloudy, low of 69. And Thursday, a sunny day, high of 92. Yep, it's a hot one this week. Once again, right now, 77 at the airport, 72 cooler degrees here on the mountain.

All right, back to our look at the Gray Fox lineup for the year 2026. And there have been bands I've skipped over because I don't have anything from them. And I'll definitely be checking out any of the bands that I don't know, that I have not heard. Bands like Andy Falco and Travis Book play Jerry Garcia. I haven't heard that. The Revelers, I haven't heard of. John Doyle, not familiar with him. Michael Daves and Jacob Jolliffe. I know Michael Daves from playing with Tony Trischka, but never seen this configuration, so looking forward to that. Le Vent du Nord. Have not heard them before. Don Fleming's with the Traveling Wildfires. Haven't heard them. Pine Leaf Boys, I'm aware of them, but have not heard them, so I'll be checking them out. Trey Wellington, I've gotten to see, but now he's with Kaya Cater, so that'll be something new. The Jacob Jolliffe Band, I'm not heard them. I've not heard the Often Heard. I'll be busy. The Faux Pas, the Sentimental Gentleman, the John Hartford Fiddle Tune Project. I will definitely be checking out all these new bands, new to me. So now we're going to hear George Jackson and Brad Kolodner are together up there. I've heard George Jackson stuff and actually played it here on the show. And I played Brad's stuff, but never saw the two of them together. So let's hear from one from each of them. First from George Jackson doing Lady Hamilton, and then Brad along with Ken Kolodner doing the Steel Rail Blues.

Ken and Brad Klodner, they're doing Steel Rail Blues. And George Jackson before that with Lady Hamilton. And Brad and George together up at Grey Fox. And let's see, Jim Godday and the Railroad Boys, they played their New York State boys, and they're up there this year once again. Here is Jim and the Railroad Boys to do that tasty, tasty spread, peanut butter.

Peanut butter. Admit it, you sang along, didn't you? Yeah, I know I did. The Burnett Sisters Band are going to be up there, and here's one from them. Sorrow, Grief, and Pain. What a happy song this is.

Burnett Sisters and Sorrow, Grief and Pain here on the Bluegrass Horizon Show on WDVR WPNJ. We're looking at bands that are going to be up at Grey Fox this weekend. In my estimation, and probably technically correct, the biggest bluegrass festival in the northeast part of the United States, happening this coming weekend. And a place where I always get to see a lot of new bands that I have not saw. I went through a list of a lot of them. Here's a couple more. J.M. Clifford I've not heard before. And I've also not heard Gentleman's Gambit. So they're going to be other ones that I've got to check out. And who knows, one of them could be my new favorite. Over the years, this festival has brought me a lot of new bands that I had not heard before. And the most iconic performance I ever heard was when it was still called Winterhawk. And I heard Nickel Creek for the very first time when Chris Thiele was like 13 years old at that point. Just blew me away. It was an amazing, amazing performance. And it wasn't just me, because it was the longest line I have ever saw to get CDs and go to an artist table at a festival ever. The line was probably a quarter mile long. It was totally just amazing. I'm still waiting for that next moment that's even more amazing than that one. So you never know. Well, we got a few more bands to get to before we finish out our set. The Northern Lights was a band I first saw at what was then Winterhawk decades ago. They're a New York State band. And last year, these three guys from the band played, they have a little acoustic stage that doesn't even have a sound system, which was kind of disappointing because a lot of the background noise was drowning them out. But I did get a front row seat for them playing together. Well, they're actually putting them on the stage this year because there was such a big crowd that came out to see them. The Northern Lights definitely were a great band in their day. And you've heard me play this song before because it's such a great piece of writing. Here's the Northern Lights band to do the Rust Farm Fire.

I certainly hope that they do that in their set up there. Northern Lights Band, the Rust Farm Fire, they're reunioning after decades up at this year's Gray Fox. And I got one more for you, and then we're going to call it quits on that. As I mentioned a little bit earlier, that Michael Daves has a new ensemble, Michael Daves and Jacob Joloff. So I dug out a tune with Michael Daves singing from Tony Trischka from back a bunch of years ago. It's one called Run Mountain off of an album probably, I'm going to say, 10, 15 years ago. Here's Run Mountain with Michael Daves taking the vocals on it.

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0: And back to the bluegrass here on the Bluegrass Horizon. And we got to get some regional bluegrass in here. And, you know, the 37th annual AFBA, Appalachian Fiddle and Bluegrass Association, for those of you that don't know the abbreviation, the AFBA Festival coming up in just a few weeks. Man, summer is flying by. Yes, it's the weekend that spans July into August. And that is... What exactly are those dates? July 30th through August the 2nd at the Appalachian Fiddle and Bluegrass Association's Music Park on the south slope of the Appalachian Mountain, just south of the borough of Wingap, Pennsylvania. And great lineup this year, as always: the Henhouse Prowlers, the Grascals, Danny Paisley and the Southern Grass, Junior Sisk Band, the Downriver Collective, the Plate Scrapers, Martha Spencer, the Youngers, the Zola Boys, a tribute to Olden in the Way, Louis Setzer and the Appalachian Mountain Boys, the Dishonest Fiddlers, Woodflower, the Grillbilly Project, Big Valley Bluegrass, the Coal-Fired Ramblers, the Hex Hollow Rounders, Kelly Planer and the Perks, Santara Wind, Stonehearth Bluegrass, Sunset Drive, the Twin River Rounders, and the AFBA Bluegrass Academy. So let's hear from a couple of the regional bands that are going to be out there at the AFBA Festival coming up in just a couple weekends. We'll start it off with Woodflower from their live performance at Live from the Blacksmith Shop at WDVR with Fare Thee Well.

Big Valley Bluegrass, and they'll also be one of the performers this year at the Appalachian Fiddle and Bluegrass Association's Festival in the regional band category. And let's see, let's hear from one of the headliners that's going to be there. That is the Downriver Collective, and we're going to let Downriver do one called Daylight Breaks.

Downriver Collective from their album Off the Shelf and Daylight Breaks. One of the performers that's going to be at the Appalachian Fiddle and Bluegrass Association Festival. 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We'll tally them up and let you know right before the 10 o'clock hour which one is the winner. All right. Let's see. Let's hear from the Grascals. They're going to be up at the ABA Festival, and I am looking forward to seeing them do this song live because I like it a lot. It's the one called Bend in the River.

Grascals Bend in the River. Let's see. Let's hear from one more that's going to be up there at the AFBA Festival. And let's see. How about we hear from the Plate Scrapers, since we should be into the more contemporary side of things, and some of their stuff is, in fact, more contemporary. Let's go. Oops. yeah, you caught me sleeping at the switch here. Let's go with this one from the Plate Scrapers from their album Contact. We're going to let them do one called Railroad Bull.

plate scrapers from down there in Maryland, scraping up them plates the boys like to eat. And let's see. Let's go with, well, first we got to tell you, because we're running out of time here, the results of the demolition derby. And it was tied, and one vote came in to untie it. One last call. Let me make sure I got no more votes here. Nope, no more votes. So, by one vote and one vote only, the incumbent, Red Camel Collective, Finding Your Way Home, takes it once again. So they will return next week to face a new challenger. We'll see who that is next week and if they can beat Red Camel, or if the camel will keep plopping along through the desert. Only you will decide that, because it is your vote that decides which song is the winner each and every week here on the Demolition Derby portion of the Bluegrass Horizon. Well, let's see. Let's take it out with David Grisman doing the 9-pound hammer. We'll see you next week. Have a great week. If you're going to Gray Fox and you see me, make sure you say hi. And if not, have a great week here at home. Stay cool and stay tuned for Mike Ain and Roadside Attractions coming up next.

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And the temperature currently outside the old living room workbench studios. It's actually not that old. I was about to say blacksmith shop. You knew that. I said he's going to mess up. I didn't. I guess I did, didn't I? Because I just read myself out. The temperature currently outside is 75 degrees. Forecast for tonight, clear, low around 65. Tomorrow, Tuesday, sunny and 91. Wednesday, hot. High near 97, heat index up to 103. Windy, though. That might help things. Wind gusts up to 20 miles an hour out of the west. Thursday, sunny and 92, 89 and sunny on Friday. A chance of showers and thunderstorms in the afternoon on Saturday, mostly sunny. High near 89, 50% chance. More of the same on Sunday and Monday as well. It's good. We need the rain. We could use some now. Thank goodness we got the rain we did last week. Things are greening up a little bit. I am Mike Ain, and we are going to green up a lot. No, that has nothing to do with music. We are going to start things off officially in a few minutes here on Roadside Attractions. But first, new music. And this is new music. This is a band that came across just through social media for a promotion for a show they have coming up September 12th at Godfrey Daniels. And this is husband and wife folk duo, or a husband and wife folk duo from Southern Louisiana titled Ordinary Elephant. And just something about their music caught my ear. Enjoy them quite a bit. Listen to them off and on throughout the week. And here they are getting things started here.

Welcome, Mike Ann here, broadcasting live from the workbench in my living room, high atop the Barbertown Bluffs, bringing you 2 hours of great Americana music here, as we do every Monday night on Roadside Attractions. Hope you all had a good weekend. It was a good weekend. The weather was better. A little humid, especially on Saturday, but compared to the sweltering heat we experienced a week or so ago, around the 4th of July weekend. Going to have a little bit of that on Wednesday, but low 90s is going to feel way better than low hundreds. I know my air conditioner will appreciate that. Learned a lot about air conditioning. Luckily, it kept going, but I'm thinking, why is it running all the time? Why is it? It seemed like it's struggling, and it's because they're only designed to maintain a temperature differential about 20 to 30 degrees inside versus outside. And when it's over 100 out, it's enough air conditioner chat. And I think I bored you with this a couple weeks ago, so we'll stop that. We'll let you know that was Ordinary Elephant, husband and wife folk duo who will be coming to Easton. To Godfrey Daniels, September 12th. I checked them out, enjoyed their music, and that was a song titled Hardwood. And that will be the theme of our first set, our big heaping helping of bluegrass. We're going to have some woodgrass to start things off with. And thanks to Paul in Salisbury State Township for reminding me of Mr. Bill Kirchen. I think he's got a birthday. Either past or coming up, but we're gonna get them 18 wheels rolling and them Telecasters twanging for some Diesel Billy later. So let's start it off. Here's Burnt Toast, kicking off our woodgrass set with Norwegian Wood. Nope. How did that happen? This is supposed to be the second song. That's better.

0: I remember in 1960, I'm going to say this was 61, it could have been 62, David, I'm not really sure. I was kind of breaking into the folk revival, paying the dues that you have to pay. I was playing in a little place called Gertie's Folk City, scared half to death every time I got up on the stage. And some folks from Passaic, New Jersey came in, three young folks, it might have been four, Richard Rensselaer and his sister, and that young man is sitting right there. I can call him young because he's a whole lot younger than I am. And he was 17 then, and Richard got around and he said, "Doc Watson, ask David Grisman to come up there. He's got his mandolin with him. Ask him to come up and pick one with you." Well, I don't know if he was reluctant or not, but he sure enjoyed it. We picked this one right here.
1: I credit you as starting my career, Doc, because that's the first pro that ever invited me onto a stage.
0: Now, wait a minute. I wasn't a pro then. I told
1: you,
0: I was scared to death.
1: Always a pro.
0: All right, start off that lonesome song we played that night.

0: Norwegian Wood. You all know who made that, or who had, whose song that was. Those bug, those crunchy bug guys. Then, as you know, the second song in the first set of every show always shall be Seldom Seen, Hickory Wind, Hickory Tree. Is it American hickory or shagbark? We're going to say it's a shagbark hickory. And then Doc and the dog, Doc Watson. You all know who Doc Watson is, don't you? Well, if you don't, you'll know in a few minutes. And then David the Dog Grisman with In the Pines. Wrapping things up. Want to say hello to Maureen in Long Pond checking in. Enjoying her scenic balcony view outdoors. Congratulations on your gardening prowess with your bucket full of tomatoes. I assume there's 12 tomatoes on the one plant in the bucket. That's pretty good. We're going to keep rolling with more dog music, but this is Jerry and the Dog with Dreadful Wind and Rain. Could use some rain, but not the dreadful kind.
1: My fault. 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
5: First half an hour down here on Roadside Attractions. Make sure you tune in tomorrow for lots of great shows. Make sure you tune in every day, and I don't have to tell you that, because you do that. I went, Trish and I went to the Tentacum Arts Festival this weekend as attendees. Of course, we stopped by the booth. We were there for, it was over 2 hours. I hung out at the booth for a while, maybe half an hour or so, while Trish was perusing the book sale. Because, you know, I don't have the brain power to read books. Some books, like Chilton's Mat. No, even those I struggle. But anyway, while I was there, the folks that came up and said, "We love WDVR." Second thing they said was, "We listen all the time. 24 hours a day." And that's what happens. Once you get the itch, you get hooked. You leave it on all the time. And that's the other great thing about radio, is it can be in the background. It can be in the foreground when you want it to, but you can also have it on in the background while you're making a radish salad, which is delicious. Oil and vinegar, caraway seeds, and lots and lots and lots and lots and lots of garlic and salt. Let it pickle a little bit. You don't want to let it go more than a day, otherwise it starts congealing and gets weird. Speaking of weird, there's nothing weird about this show. In that last set, except me, we started things off with Jerry and David the Dog Grisman doing Dreadful Wind and Rain, and then, of course, we just had Peter Rowan and Tony Rice. Of course, sending that out to Paul in Salisbury Steak Township. Cold Rain and Snow, a little bit of Jerry Grass for you this evening. So you know that this song means it's time for What's in My Dirt, where we pay tribute to the great Arthel Doc Watson, as well as talk about what's going on in my dirt, my outdoor activities. Fired up the rototiller today to had one patch that I never planted anything with and was planning on putting pumpkins in for Trish. And might be a little bit late, at least for the pumpkins that I have. They're supposed to be some big, giant pumpkins, and they need 120 days. And probably pushing it. Wish I had a 100-day pumpkin. That would be better. Also tilled under all of the green beans that the rabbit ate. Pretty sure it's not the groundhog, because like I noticed a couple, every day a couple would be gone. And now the concern is now that the beans are gone, right next to the beans is a row of beautiful carrots. And I think I know what's going to happen next, and we're going to have to try to mitigate that. Well, that's enough. That's pretty much what the show is all about, isn't it, anymore? Just me trying to get rid of... Am I Wile E. Coyote? No, because he's probably more successful than I was. Well, here is Doc Watson with Freight Train here on WDVR.
6: I'm going to do one more, and then I'm going to introduce that young man that brought me out here. Some of you probably haven't met him.
5: Elmer Fudd. I'm Elmer Fudd.
6: And he's going to bring his guitar back, too, and we'll pick some blues and things. This is one that Elizabeth Cotton wrote, a lady from down in North Carolina, kind of a sweet blues singing gal. Been here a long time. I don't know if Elizabeth's still around or not. Last time I talked to her and heard her play, she was in her early 90s, and she could still pick good. This is called Freight Train.

cramming up a railroad set. For everyone still riding high on the 4014 big boy craze, although it's headed back home. Back home to Wyoming. That was Doc and Gene Ritchie, Strike Spike Driver's Blues. Before that, Doc doing Elizabeth Cotton's Freight Train. Just want to remind you, you too can say hello. It's always good to hear from you. WDVRhost@comcast.net is how you do that, since I am live from the workbench in my living room versus being live from the old blacksmith shop down in Surgeonsville, New Jersey, home of WDVR. Well, let's see here. What do we got up next? This is Paul Birch. Wait a minute. No, I don't. It's not. Is it Paul yet? Three Pickers. Earl Scruggs, Doc Watson, and Ricky Skaggs. We've already heard Three by Doc. No, that was Peter Roan. Why do I always get Peter Roan and Ricky Skaggs confused? They're different people. Without any further ado, here they are, rolling in my sweet baby's arms.

Church, doing a little glass of wine. Before that, the three pickers. Doc Watson, Ricky Skaggs, and Earl Scruggs. Was it Earl Scruggs? I gotta check. Rolling my sweet baby's arms. Yes, it was Earl Scruggs. That's right. We're gonna keep rolling, because we're almost out of time in our first hour. Here's Robbie Foulkes, Alabama at Night. Take a break, and we'll be back with the second hour here on

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the temperature currently outside the living room workbench studios here in Kingwood Township, New Jersey. 73 degrees. For mostly clear nighttime skies. Forecast for tonight, clear low around 65. Tomorrow, Tuesday, sunny and 91. Wednesday, sunny and hot. A near 97 heat index up to 103. Going to be windy as well. Thursday, sunny down to 92. Friday, 89 and sunny. Should be the nice day of the week. And then Saturday and Sunday, chance of showers and thunderstorms. 50% chance each day. Temperatures in the mid to upper 80s. And it looks like more of the same on Monday as well with chance of showers. We need it. Things are dry. I am Mike, and we're kicking off our second hour here on Roadside Attractions, doing what we do every Monday night, playing you great Americana music, American roots, etc. In the last set, wrap things up with Chuck Mead, Reno County Girl. Before that, Robbie Foulkes, Alabama at Night. And we are going to get on to it now, kicking things off with Paul Siebel. Siebel or Seibel? I think at one time I knew. The Great Louise, with help from his pal, David Bromberg. Everyone's pal, David Bromberg.

That judge looked down and cut it. He says, I'm gonna tell you a natural fact. Your body's gonna rot in a stinking jail cell till Miss Dia comes walking back. And that

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Delia. Dela. Off his album The Blues, The Whole Blues, and Nothing But The Blues. Before that, Paul Siebel with Louise, featuring David Bromberg on guitar, I assume. The great Louise. Well, hope you're having a good night. Don't forget, say hello via email. wdvrhost@comcast.net is how you do that. Gus is really sleepy. He had a busy weekend. We all did. You probably did as well. It is time to begin our Diesel Billy set. Transition into some Kirchen, but first, a very, very early, when everyone thinks of truck driving country, they think of this song, 6 Days on the Road by Dave Dudley. There is a very early version by a man named Paul Davis.

There's a couple bands. I mean, I'm thinking more of the cosmic country, psychobilly cowboy type stuff. That's what we're gonna do. There's another one by Bill Kirchin, Bump Wood. And of course, if you know, you know, Bill Kirchin, one of the members, original members of Commander Cody and his Lost Planet Airmen, who we'll hear from in a little bit.

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in the middle of our Diesel Billy's segment. Only a half an hour to go before midnight, before the overnight jukebox takes over. Only 6.5 hours before Steve Meisel will be here live with the Tuesday sessions at 6 o'clock tomorrow morning. As I always say, if you're a night owl or working the second shift, third shift, you're tuned in to Steve Meisel in a couple hours, tell him I said hello. In that last set, wrap things up. Speaking of Steve Meisel, as he is possibly the new Riders of the Purple Sage's number one fan, 15 Days Under the Hood, and Bill Kirchen before that with Bump Wood. And I did not mean for that to rhyme. I should have not said anything. You would have thought to yourself, wow, he's a good DJ. He knows what he's doing. Nope, not at all. Just winging it. Sometimes it works. And I wrap myself out, like I said earlier. What do we got now? We got, we had new Riders, we had Bill Kirchen. Now it's time for Commander Cody. Bill Kirchen was originally in, and this is them with Truck Stop at the End of the World.

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Listen here, trucker, them missiles, they don't scare me. The black top's boiling and flowing like a river, but I got a load and I'm gonna deliver to the truck stop. Down at the end of the world. I got a cute little waitress with Betty Grable with thighs. Pouring coffee that glows, serving radioactive fries. 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

International Submarine Band. Of course, Graham Parsons. Truck Driving Man before that, Dale Watson. Good luck, good trucking tonight. Starting things off with Commander Cody and his Lost Planet Airmen. Truck Stop at the End of the World. It is not the end of the world. It is not the end of the show, but almost 18 minutes to go. We're going to keep rolling. Here's another one by Commander Cody. I should say that concludes our Diesel Billy segment portion for the show for tonight. And we have another one by Commander Cody because it's the best. It is the saddest song known to man. The most horrible breakup heartbreak song ever penned. Down to Seeds and Stems Again, Blue.

sad little thing coming up next that Billy C. and Cody wrote. Called I Got the Down to Seeds and Stems Again Blues.

have officially slid on over to the Jerry side of the aisle. Of course, the Grateful Dead. Mr. Charlie. For that, Commander Cody. Down to Seeds and Stems. Again, Blues. The saddest, most depressing songs ever written. That's not true. We're almost out of time. What do we got? 9 minutes to go. We have one song. Jerry and the Dog. Is this fully acoustic? Or is this JGB? This is fully acoustic. Sitting here in limbo. Take us out for the evening. We'll be back in a little bit and say goodnight. Enjoy.

And you know that this Grateful Dead lullaby means. End of the line here on Roadside Attractions. Time for bed. Or time for more work. Or time to wake up and go to work. Or whatever you're doing. That was Jerry and the dog sitting here in limbo. I'm sitting here about ready for bed, and I'm sure you are as well. Thanks to Marina and Long Pond checking in tonight and everyone else out there. Have a great week. Watch out for the heat coming up next couple days. Well, shouldn't be as bad as it was week before last. It'll all be good. And I will see you next Monday. Same time, same place. Have a great week. Be well.

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And 106.7 W294BQ Easton, Pennsylvania. 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

0: lady walked in for a lamp one day. I asked her what kind she came for. Floor, she said, and floor her I did. I did, but I don't anymore.
1: I used to work in Shamokin in a department store. I used to work in Shamokin. I did, but I don't anymore. A man came in for a scarf one day. I asked him what kind he came for. Neck, he said, neck him I did. I did, but I don't anymore.
2: I used to work in St. Louis in a department store. I used to work in St. Louis. I did, but I don't anymore.
3: A lady came in for a suit one day. I asked her what kind she came for. Play, she said, and player I did. I did, but I don't anymore.
4: I used to work in Columbus in a department store. I used to work in Columbus. I did, but I don't anymore. A man walked in for some sweets one day. I asked him what kind he came for. Kiss, he said, and kiss him I did. I did, but I don't.

0: anymore.
1: A lady walked in for a rug one day. I asked her what kind she came for. Throw, she said, and throw her I did. I did, but I don't anymore.
2: I used to work in Atlanta in a department store. I used to work in Atlanta. I did, but I don't anymore. A man walked in for some birds one day. I asked him what kind he came for. Love, he said, and love him I did. I did, but I don't anymore.
0: I used to work in Toronto in a department store. I used to work in Toronto. I did, but I don't anymore.
3: A lady walked in for some food one day. I asked her what kind she came for. Pet, she said, and pet her I did. I did, but I don't anymore.
4: I used to work in Seattle in a department store. I used to work in Seattle. I did, but I don't anymore. A man came in for cocoa one day. I asked him what kind he came for. Nestle, he said. Nestle, I did. I did, but I don't anymore.
0: I used to work in Milwaukee in a department store. I used to work in Milwaukee. I did, but I don't anymore.
1: A lady came in for some silverware. I asked her what kind she came for. Spoon, she said, and spooner I did. I did, but

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I like to sit by the fireside, dreaming of the days gone past. I like to sit by the fireside, dreaming of the days gone past. Wondering why those happy hours were never meant to last. I got a memory in Chicago.

of memories. Every time it seems I mean my memories also fall apart. Some bad man's got my woman, and the blues have got my heart. Got the blues of yesterday.

me and Earl was hauling chickens on the flatbed out of Wiggins, and we'd spent all night on the uphill side of 37 miles of hell called Wolf Creek Pass, which is up on the Great Divide. And we was sitting there sucking toothpicks and drinking knee-highs and onion soup mix, and I says, Earl, let's mail a card to Mother and then send them chickens on down to the other side. Yeah, let's give them a ride.

Well, Earl put down his bottle, mashed his foot down on the throttle, and then a couple of boobs with 1,000 cubes and a 1948 Peterbilt screamed alive. We woke up the chickens. We roared up off of that shoulder, spraying pine cones, rocks, and boulders, and put 400 head of them Rhode Island Reds and a couple of burnt-out roosters on the line. Look out below.

0: Well, we commenced trucking, and them hens commenced a clucking. Then Earl took out a match and scratched his pants and lit up the unused half of a dollar cigar and took a puff. Says, "My, ain't this pretty up here?" I says, "Earl, this hill can spill us. You better slow down, you gon' kill us. Just make one mistake and it's the pearly gates for them 85 crates of USDA-approved cluckers. You wanna hit second?"
1: Wolf Creek Pass, way up on the Great Divide, trucking on down the other side.
0: Well, Earl grabbed on the shifter and he stabbed her into fifth gear, and then the chromium-plated, fully illuminated, genuine accessory shift knob come right off in his hand. I says, "You wanna screw that thing back on, Earl?" He was trying to thread it on there when the fire fell off of his cigar and dropped on down, sort of rolled around, and then lit in the cuff of Earl's pants and burned a hole in his sock. Yeah, sort of set him right on fire.

leg was fried, and his hand was froze to the wheel like a tongue to a sled in the middle of a blizzard. I says, Earl, I'm not the type to complain, but the time has come for me to explain that if you don't apply some brake real soon, they're going to have to pick us up with a stick and a spoon. Well, Earl reared back, cocked his leg, stepped down as hard as he could on the brake, and the pedal went clear to the floor and stayed right there on the floor. And it says it's sort of like stepping on a plum. Well, from there on down, it just wasn't real pretty. It was Hairpin County and Switchback City. One of them looked like a can full of worms. Another one looked like malaria germs. Right in the middle of the whole damn show was a real nice tunnel, now wouldn't you know. Sign says clearance to the 12-foot line, but the chickens was stacked to 13-9. Well, we shot that tunnel at 110 like gas through a funnel and eggs through a hen. We took that top row of chickens off slicker and the scum off a Louisiana swamp. Went down and around and around and down. We run out of ground at the edge of town, bashed into the side of the feed store in downtown Pagosa Springs.

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just bought me a pair of Jeremiah Watts spurs. Those set us back a little bit, but oh, are they gorgeous. And Bill is so proud of his new Ernie Morris reins, all hand-tooled and braided. They look just beautiful with his Al Gould saddle. Yep, all he needs now is a Greg Ward horse.

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1: Well, Santo Domingo just wouldn't let me be. 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I shanghaied the drummer, the guy that made the rumba jump.

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With your host, Steve Misa, coming to you today live from the wilds of North Jersey, with Petey the Rockin' Wonder Dog hanging out here with me. That was George Harrison, of course, with the title track of All Things Must Pass from 1970. Current temperature in Surgeonsville is 67 degrees. Today, sunny and 93. Tonight, clear and 72. Tomorrow, 98 degrees and sunny with a heat index as high as 104. So be careful out there tomorrow. Wednesday night, there's a chance of showers and thunderstorms moving through. Then sunny in the low 90s Thursday and Friday. They're saying a chance of showers and thunderstorms Saturday and Sunday, but we'll see as we get closer. You can send me an email here at the home studio, wdvrhost@comcast.net. Love to hear from you. Here's some Mellencamp to get you going and out of bed this morning on the Tuesday Sessions. Good morning.

This is the Tuesday Sessions here on listener-supported WDVR. That was Bowie, of course, with the Ray Davies tune, Where Have All the Good Times Gone, from the 1973 album Pinups, his seventh studio album of covers. Before that, some live Stephen Stills, 4 and 20, from the album Stephen Stills Live, that was released in 1975 but recorded in March of 1974 at the Auditorium Theater in Chicago, Illinois. And we kicked off that set with Cherry Bomb from Mellencamp from 1987's The Lonesome Jubilee. Here's some Bonnie Raitt.

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9: And this is the Tuesday Sessions here on WDVR. Currently 6:34 on this Tuesday morning, 67 degrees going up to 93 sunny degrees today. In that last set, Queen of California live from John Mayer from the 2013 Crossroads Guitar Festival. And before that, some live Bonnie Raitt, Longing in Their Hearts off of her album Road Tested, an album recorded over six nights in July of 1995 in California and Oregon. Let's haven't played some Motown in a while. Let's go there here on the Tuesday Sessions.

This is the Tuesday Sessions here on WDVR. Everybody make it out of the time machine okay? Hope so. Got to Be There from the Jackson 5. Think from Aretha Franklin. Walk Away Renee, the Four Tops, and Shaky Ground. Such a funky song coming from the Temptations. So took all of those off of Greatest Hits albums and all those Motown songs. Just bring me back. Here's some Brandi Carlile on the Tuesday Sessions.

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1: That was Dreams by Fleetwood Mac. You Need to Be with Me, Susan Tedeschi, and Human, Brandi Carlile. We'll be back after the top of the hour break. 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

0: Hey, it's Porch Time Pete. Make sure to catch Folk Fusion, a Sunday afternoon show that revels in the folk adjacent and the absurdity and beauty of the human struggle. Sundays from 1 to 3, it's the place to be.
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3: 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Casey from Surgeonsville, checking in, great to hear from you, Roy and Carol from Orlando, Brian and Lowe from Boston, Rob and Sue from Glen Rock, Irene, checking in from Hawthorne, Lauren from Dallas Town. Great to hear from everybody this morning. So today is Tuesday, July 14th. It's currently 7:04. We have a bit of a hot stretch, warm stretch coming up. The current temperature is 67, but today it'll be sunny and 93. Tonight clear and 72. Tomorrow, 98 degrees and sunny with a heat index of 104. For the rest of the week, chance of showers and thunderstorms moving through Wednesday night, but then sunny and in the low 90s Thursday and Friday. And there's a chance of showers moving in Saturday and Sunday, but that may change as we get closer to the weekend. All right, let's kick off this hour with some Stones, going out to Irene from Hawthorne here on the Tuesday Sessions.

This is the Tuesday Sessions here on WDVR. And that was The Who from Live at Leeds, recorded February 14th, 1970 at the University of Leeds Refectory in Leeds, England. That's just a classic live album. Before that, C'est la vie from Bob Seger, took that off his greatest hits. And some live Stones kicked off this hour, Stray Cat Blues, going back to 1971's Sticky Fingers. That was the bonus disc with some live tunes on it. Let's go with some Randy Newman next, here on the Tuesday Sessions.

0: This is the Tuesday Sessions here on WDVR. That was How the Grateful Dead Sounded, September 25th, 1991, at the Boston Garden. That's off of Dick's Picks Volume 17, playing in the band. Miracles before that. Got a lot of good feedback from that. Haven't heard that one in a while. That was the studio version of Miracles from Jefferson Starship from 1975's Red Octopus. And Dixie Flyer kicked off that set, Randy Newman, off of his 1988 release, Land of Dreams. We're going to take a quick bottom of the hour break. Be right back.
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4: Hey, want to say hey to Sarah from Titusville checking in, and Terry and Colleen from Mawa. Great to hear everybody checking in this morning. Today is Tuesday, July 14th, 7:33. It's currently 68 degrees, going up to 93 today. It's going to be sunny. Here's some live Led Zeppelin on the Tuesday sessions.

This is the Tuesday Sessions on WDVR. From 1986, that was REM from Life's Rich Pageant, Fall on Me. Before that, the Dukes of September Rhythm Review with What a Fool Believes. That was Donald Fagen, Michael McDonald, and Boz Scaggs live from 2014 at the Lincoln Center. That song, writing credits are Michael McDonald and Kenny Loggins. I never knew that. I thought it was just Michael McDonald. And we kicked off this set with Led Zeppelin, What Is and What Should Never Be, from the Complete BBC Sessions 1969. Here's some Coldplay. Haven't heard this song in a long time. Here on the Tuesday Sessions.

This is the Tuesday Sessions here on listener-supported 89.7 WDVR. That was Hozier from his self-titled debut album from 2014. Jackie and Wilson is the name of that tune. Before that, a song that was requested by Colleen from Mawa. Good tune. A band that's new to me, Mayday Parade. Bruised and Scarred is the name of the tune from the album Anywhere But Here from 2009. And Coldplay kicked off that set with their 2015 release, A Head Full of Dreams. Adventure of a Lifetime is the name of that tune. Heard from a couple more folks this morning. Amy, Furman, Jake from Breakfast at Jake's, who's on the air tomorrow morning at this very hour. So tune in for Jake tomorrow. We are definitely on the same page, Jake and I. So if you like his show, you'll like mine. If you like my show, you'll like his. We're coming up to the top of the hour break. So stay tuned. Got so much more in the third hour. Stick around.

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0: Welcome back. 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Today is Tuesday, July 14th, 2026. Currently, let's see, I get an updated temperature, 72 degrees. We ticked up a few degrees there in Surgeonsville. Today, it'll be sunny with a high of 93. Tonight, clear skies with a low of 72. Tomorrow, Wednesday, 98 degrees and sunny with a heat index as high as 104. Chance of showers and thunderstorms tomorrow night. Then sunny and in the low 90s Thursday and Friday. A chance of showers and thunderstorms coming through Saturday and Sunday, but that's what they're saying today. We'll see if that changes as we get closer to the weekend. All right, let's kick off this hour with this one from Pat Benatar on the Tuesday sessions.

And this one from Amy going out to Paul from Lawrenceville here on the Tuesday Sessions.

This is the Tuesday Sessions here on WDVR. That was Cheap Day Return from Jethro Tull's 1971 release, Aqualung. Before that, one from Amy going out to Paul from Lawrenceville, Missing You from Dan Fogelberg, from Dan Fogelberg Live, Greetings from the West from 1991. And Wuthering Heights, Pat Benatar, haven't heard that one in a while. That's from her 1980 release, Crimes of Passion. Next up, Rob and Sue from Glenrock want to send out birthday wishes to their son, Danny. Happy birthday, Danny. This is the Tuesday Sessions.

0: Fang from Them Crooked Vultures. Them Crooked Vultures was a super group created in 2009. Josh Holm from Queens of the Stone Age was lead vocals and guitar. Dave Grohl of the Foo Fighters on drums and backing vocals. And from Led Zeppelin, John Paul Jones on bass, keyboards, and other various instruments. That was from their only and self-titled album, Them Crooked Vultures, from 2009. Before that, the Foo Fighters themselves, from 1997 with Everlong. And we kicked off that set with Daniel from Elton John, live at Madison Square Garden, recorded in 1974 from his album Here and There. And that one goes out to Danny, whose birthday it is today. Happy birthday, Danny. That's coming a request from his mom and dad, Sue and Rob from Glen Rock. I'm going to take a quick bottom of the hour break, tell you what's going on tomorrow morning here on WDVR.
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0: Sorry, I was slow on the switch on that one. That's your Wednesday lineup. And a good one it is here on WDVR. Hey, the Stover Mill Gallery will be showcasing the works of artist Yaz Zegel of Chalfont every weekend in July. His exhibit, Bucks County Vista, focuses on the stunning local landscape in his works of oil and watercolor. The exhibits open from 1 to 5 weekends in July and August 1st and 2nd. The Stover Mill Gallery is located at 852 River Road in Irwinna, PA. For more information, you can go to the Tinicum Civic Association.org. I had to split that up because it's all one word. 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Also, the Guild of Clinton presents Come Together, a summer music festival. Friday night, free concerts. Free is good. 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

This is the Tuesday Sessions here on WDVR. In that set, Fooling Yourself, The Angry Young Man from Tommy Shaw with the Cleveland Youth Orchestra, recorded in May of 2016 in Cleveland. Billy Joel Live with Prelude and Angry Young Man. That's from the 30th Anniversary Legacy Edition of The Stranger. That was recorded in 1977. And Better Now from Collective Soul. I got that one off of a new music sampler that came out in 2005. How about some Genesis off of And Then There Were Three on the Tuesday Sessions?

This is the Tuesday Sessions. And that was a track off of The Wall live in Berlin in 1990. Hey You was Roger Waters with Paul Carrack singing lead on that. And The Lady Lies from Genesis. That's from 1978 release. And then there were three from Genesis. Well, that just about wraps up today's show. Been an honor and a pleasure to spend time with you once again today. The great Radio Read is up next at 9. Also heard from Mark D this morning. Hey, Mark, great to hear from you. Santana's going to take us out as usual. Make it a great day today, and I'll see you next week.

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0: Good morning, everyone. Welcome to Country Roundup. I'm Radio Rita. I'll be with you from now until noon with country music. We will start off with looking at the weather. Right now here in central New Jersey, it is 76 degrees. Today will be sunny with a high near 92. Tonight, mostly clear, low around 73. Tomorrow, Wednesday, partly sunny. Patchy smoke after 10 a.m. Otherwise sunny and hot with a high near 97. Wednesday night, a slight chance of showers and thunderstorms before 2 a.m. Areas of smoke, partly cloudy with a low around 70. Thursday, mostly sunny with a high near 92. Thursday night, partly cloudy, low around 67, and Friday, mostly sunny with a high near 89. I don't know what the smoke is about. Maybe there's a fire somewhere that I'm not aware of. In any event, it's going to be a hot week, so let's sit back and stay cool. Stay in the air conditioning if you can, or go out in the early morning or in the later evening so that you avoid any problems with the sun. Let us get started. Now, I thought I was being so wonderful to have a show on Flag Day, which I thought was today. But after I put this song on the list and looked it up, it said that Flag Day was June 14th. So because I didn't know it then, I'll play it now. It's the Ragged Old Flag, Johnny Cash.
1: I walked through a county courthouse square. On a park bench, an old man was sitting there. I said, "Your old courthouse is kind of run down." He said, "No, it'll do for our little town." I said, "Your old flagpole has leaned a little bit, and that's a ragged old flag you got hanging on it." He said, "Have a seat." And I sat down. "Is this the first time you've been to our little town?" I said, "I think it is." He said, "I don't like to brag, but we're kind of proud of that ragged old flag. You see, we got a little hole in that flag there when Washington took it across the Delaware. And it got powder burned the night that Francis Scott Key sat watching it write and say, 'Can you see?' And it got a bad rip in New Orleans with Pakenham and Jackson tugging at its seams. And it almost fell at the Alamo beside the Texas flag, but she waved on though. She got cut with a sword at Chancellorsville, and she got cut again at Shiloh Hill. There was Robert E. Lee, Beauregard, and Bragg, and the south wind blew hard on that ragged old flag. On Flanders Field in World War I, she got a big hole from a Bertha gun. She turned blood red in World War II. She hung limp and low a time or two. She was in Korea, Vietnam. She went where she was sent by her Uncle Sam. She waved from our ships upon the briny foam, and now they've about quit waving back here at home. In her own good land here, she's been abused. She's been burned, dishonored, denied, and refused. And the government for which she stands is scandalized throughout the land. And she's getting threadbare and she's wearing thin, but she's in good shape for the shape she's in. 'Cause she's been through the fire before, and I believe she can take a whole lot more. So we raise her up every morning, we take her down every night, we don't let her touch the ground, and we fold her up right. On second thought, I do like to brag, 'cause I'm mighty proud of that ragged old

right. Johnny Cash's version of Ragged Old Flag. It's a good one to listen to now and then, certainly around patriotic holidays. Unfortunately, I missed Flag Day, but what else is new? All right, here we go with a couple by the Statler Brothers. Do You Know You Are My Sunshine?

All right, the Statler Brothers. We got paid by cash. And do you know you are my sunshine here on Country Roundup? If you want to say hello, the email is wdvrhost@comcast.net. Next up is George Jones. Her name is...

All right, there you go. George Jones. Her name is, whatever that means. All right, next is Randy Travis. He's going to sing about 1982. Do you remember 1982? What were you doing in 1982?

All right, that was Randy Travis. I wonder when I should have looked it up. I didn't look it up. When he had the accident that wound up disabling him to the extent that he is disabled today. I know he's trying to, or is, appearing and singing, but he's certainly never going to be what he was. Thankfully, he does have a whole lot of music recorded, but it must hurt for him to realize that, I would think. Anyway, moving on to Eddie Rabbit. Burning Up With Love.

0: All right, Eddie Rabbit, burning up with love. All right, before we do our bottom of the hour break, I'll just read a couple of these events that are happening. We've got a lot going on, of course, in the summertime. The weather is usually cooperating, and so we get together a lot, don't we? On Saturday, July 18th, from 6 p.m. to 8 p.m., the Friends of the Delaware Canal are having a fundraiser at Boo's Brewing Company and Tavern in Point Pleasant, PA. Tickets are $75, which includes food, two drinks, and music by The Big Chill. Hear about the town's history and brewery while enjoying the old firehouse setting. Tickets and details are online at fodc.org. All righty, we will be back. We're going to take our break right now and be right back.
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3: All right. Thank you, Jay. And welcome back to all of you who are listening. Again, if you want to say hello, WDVRhost@comcast.net. All right. The next song is going to be Ricky Skaggs, Heartbroke.

right, that was Ricky Skaggs with Heartbroke. All right, the next song I'm going to play is very touching. When I listen to it, when I think about the story behind it, you may know that Alan Jackson has done his final concert, which was a few weeks ago in Nashville.

He suffers from some kind of a condition that affects his balance, etc. And he's been dealing with that for a while. Charcot-Marie tooth disease. And he's no longer able, actually. I was surprised that he actually did this final concert because I thought he had announced at least a year ago that he was done with stage performing. But in any event, this song is very touching. It's an autobiographical song. He's been married to his wife for a long time. They did have a brief separation, and they have three children, three girls. So I'm going to play this one and one other by Alan Jackson. So enjoy. This one is Remember When.

Well, there you go. Alan Jackson, a little bluer than that. And Remember When, such a pretty song. It could be applicable to a lot of people, I think. You know, the ups and downs of a marriage and a life. And I can't imagine how you write something like that and then perform it. But very nice. And I also thought that the music that was playing behind that, especially that little tiny bit of a violin, just added sweetness to the thought and to the song itself. All righty, let's see. How about the Sweethearts of the Rodeo? Since I Found You.

All right, there you go. Sweethearts of the Rodeo. Since I Found You. All right, the next one is Ray Stevens, and I'm going to send this one out. Now, I don't know what the relationship is to me. Probably nothing. But my husband's niece's son is a barber in Flemington. And so his name is Riley. And so I'm sending this out to Riley. Who knows? Maybe they have WDVR on the radio. And if they do, Riley, this one is for you. It's the haircut song, Ray Stevens.

barbershop. 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There were no mirrors. The barber chair was a Peterbilt. Barber walked in, he was huge, 7 feet tall, 300 pounds of spring steel and raw hide, wearing a hard hat and chewing a cigar. Had on a t-shirt that said, "I hate musicians." Threw me in the chair, sneered, and said, "What a

I looked him right in the eye and I said, "I'm a logger? Yeah, just in from Coos Bay, Oregon. Been chopping trees. Quite possibly the toughest man in the entire world." He said, "All right." He gave me a haircut. I walked out of there, friends, my hair was gone. Made Kojak look like William Lee Golden.

right, there you go. Ray Stevens, the haircut song. I guess that's true. You know, or let's say you get used to whoever it is that you have. If you do find someone that you like, and then nobody else can ever do it the same, right? All right, well, let's go on. Dottie West is next. The song is Reno.

All right, that was Reno by Dottie West here on Country Roundup, WDVR. I'm glad you're out there. I hope that you're enjoying the show. If you're a new listener, welcome. I'm happy that you found us right now. Got to go to our website, check it out if you don't know anything about us. We are independent, non-profit, non-commercial, and we've been around for over 30 years. I think it's over 35 years, actually. Okay, it would be wdvrfm.org. All right, here we go with Mac Wiseman, The Little White Church.

0: one sounded good. That was Mac Wiseman with the Little White Church. All right, let's see. Yeah, I think we have time for this one. Take us pretty close to the top of the hour. Jerry Reed, Lord, Mr. Ford.
1: Well, if you're one of the millions who own one of them gas-drinking, piston-clanking, air-polluting, smoke-belching, four-wheeled buggies from Detroit City, then pay attention. I'm about to sing your song.

0: Well, I guess you can tell that song was pretty dated. If it was a lot of money back then, it's ridiculous now. But anyway, that was Jerry Reed with Lord Mr. Ford. 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I'm Radio Rita, and I've got another, let me see, 2 hours to go till noon. And
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3: All righty, I am back. This is Country Roundup. I'm Radio Rita. 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Alrighty, it is Toby time. Time for Two by Toby Keith every week at about this time. So this week, the first one is Trailer Hood.

There you go, Two by Toby. In a couple of days, and Trailer Hood. Such good music. I did read, and I didn't make notes of it, so I'm just relying on my memory. But I did read within the last week or so that they have declared someday, July 8th, I think it's July 8th, is Toby Keith Day. Now, officially, in Oklahoma. I should remember that because July 8th is my grandson's birthday. And that's how I did just remember it. Okay, I'm going to play a song here that was requested by Mike. Here you go, Mike. Coal Miner's Daughter, Loretta Lynn.

right, there you go, Mike. Coal Miner's Daughter by Loretta Lynn. And now I have one going out to Ike. He wanted to hear Vince Gill, If You Ever Have Forever in Mind.

There you go, Ike. That was Vince Gill, and it was If You Ever Have Forever in Mind. All right, now let me get back. Things move around here. I don't exactly know why. Let me just find my way here. Now, apparently, I played Toby at the wrong time. I usually play him at 10:30. So for those of you who wait until 10:30 and look forward to that at 10:30, as I do, I will play a couple more at 10:30. But right now, we're going to go on to Larry Gatlin and the Gatlin Brothers. I Just Wish You Were Someone I Love.

All right, there you go. Larry Gatlin and his brothers with I Just Wish You Were Someone I Love. All right, you are listening to Country Roundup. I am Radio Rita. Let's go to a couple of songs by Johnny Rodriguez. That's the Way Love Goes is the first one.

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4: Welcome back to Country Roundup. I am Radio Rita, and I got mixed up because I thought it was 10:30 about a half hour ago. So anyway, 10:30 is Toby time. So even though I did already play two by Toby, I'm going to play two more because I know some of you know that it's going to be on at 10:30. So I don't want you to miss your Toby fix for the day. Here we go. 35 mile per hour town.

right, that was your second set of Two by Toe before today. And that was Rum is the Reason and 35 Mile Per Hour Town. All right, this is WTVR Country Roundup. I'm Radio Rita. 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Next, we have Bubbles in My Beer, Asleep at the Wheel.

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1: Asleep at the wheel, bubbles in my beer. 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He did the Ragged Old Flag in the beginning of the show, but here he is doing One Piece at a Time.

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1: All right, there you go. One piece at a time. Johnny Cash. Next up is Stuart Hamblin. This old house.

All right, that was Stuart Hamblin, This Old House. Let me read another few announcements here. Mercer County 4-H invites the public to showcase their creative talents and skills at this year's Mercer County 4-H Fair. The event will be held July 25th and 26th at the Howell Living History Farm, just south of Lambertville, off of Route 29. The annual Mercer County 4-H Fair is an inspirational community event for the general public and 4-H members. The fair runs from 10 a.m. to 8 p.m. on Saturday, July 25th, and from 10 a.m. to 4 p.m. Sunday, July 26th. 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Also, the Saraland Mountain Festival takes place Saturday, July 25th from 3 p.m. to dusk, rain or shine, at the Unionville Vineyards in Ringgoes, New Jersey. Music, drinks, and exhibitors. 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Saraland Mountain Fest. .org. And of course, if you didn't catch anything, you can always find it on our website, wdvrfm.org, and look at the community bulletin board. All right, this next one is Hank Thompson. The older the violin, the sweeter the music.

All right, there you go. Hank Thompson, the older the violin, the sweeter the music. And now I'm going to play Walker Hayes. And this is kind of a funny and interesting song. I accidentally called her you.

Okay, Walker Hayes, he accidentally called her you. And let's see, One Day at a Time by Christy Lane. It'll take us to the top.

0: All right, that was Christy Lane and her version of One Day at a Time. Very pretty. You are listening to Country Roundup. I'm Radio Rita. I will be with you for one more hour. We have important messages coming up. I would urge you to listen to those and then come back for the remaining.
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0: Radio Rita here with some important information. I'm reminding you to make copies front and back of all your credit cards, including the numbers to call if you lose them. Don't carry more cards than you need. And it's also a good idea to put all your recurring charges on one card and then leave that card at home. While you're copying, copy your driver's license and your medical card. Doing these things takes only a few minutes, but you'll save yourself time and stress if your wallet or purse is ever lost or stolen. Hello again. Welcome back to Country Roundup. It is time to look at the weather again. Right now here in Central Jersey, it's 82 degrees. Sunny today with a high near 92. Tonight, mostly clear, with a low around 73. Tomorrow, Wednesday, patchy smoke after 10 a.m. Sunny and hot, with a high near 97. Wednesday night, a slight chance of showers and thunderstorms before 2 a.m. Areas of smoke, partly cloudy with a low around 70. Thursday, mostly sunny with a high near 92. Thursday night, partly cloudy with a low around 67. And Friday, mostly sunny with a high near 89. Well, you know, after that few days we had of 100 degrees, the 90s don't seem so terrible. Again, it's usually the humidity, I think, that is uncomfortable, but I personally will take this any day over the cold weather. I could not stand the cold weather. So I'm not going to complain when it gets hot like this. Again, I'm not working outdoors, and I have pretty much, you know, I'm in my car. I have air conditioning in the car. I have air conditioning at my home. There's air conditioning here at the studio. So I'm not suffering. But if you happen to be feeling the heat, just try and relax. Stay cool. Have a nice, cool drink. And take it easy. All right, let us go on to the next song, which is going to be Tia Gaines, Walking the Floor Over You.
1: You.

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I said Gaines. I'm sorry. Her last name is Gones, G-O-A-N-S. Walking the floor over you. Next is Billy Walker with Matamoros.

right, Billy Walker, Matamoros. Here we go with the Leuven Brothers. My Baby's Gone.

Okay, Wildwood Flower by the Carter Family. Whenever I hear that song, it always makes me think of like the really, really, really old days of country. It's so, I guess you'd say pure, but there's so, it's a very acoustic sound. There's no, you know, rhythm and beat going on. It has a very nice sound. But things have certainly changed since then. All right, next we have Shelley West. Jose Cuervo.

right, there you go, Shelley West, Jose Cuervo. We used to do a dance to that one, I think. I always liked that song. All right, here we go, Emmylou Harris, Two More Bottles of Wine.

Hi, Emmy Lou Harris. Two more bottles of wine. Emmy Lou has been around forever, and she's not that old, actually. So I didn't look it up, but she probably got started really young, and she's worked with a lot of people in addition to her own music. So there you go. All right, now this next one is going to take us to the bottom of the hour. It's Chris LeDoux. What you gonna do with a cowboy?

0: right, that was Chris Ledoux. What you gonna do with a cowboy? It is time for us to take our bottom of the hour break, and so we will do that, and I'll be right back.
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2: Okay, thanks, Violet. Violet is coming on a birthday, actually, tomorrow. She will be 15 years old. Sweet little Violet. 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I don't know if you see all the things that I see on social media. I'm sure you do. I'm not the only one. And I'm getting to the point, I don't know, where I'm taking most of, not, I don't want to say I'm being jaded or whatever, but sometimes the information you're getting, which seems so authoritative and researched, etc., it contradicts, you know. You'll see one post that tells you this is good to do and that's good to do, and another one the next day telling you the same thing is not good. And just the thought that Plant Health Organics, the organic, the word organic, it, you know, strikes me as, in terms of human food, as being very good and healthy and wonderful. But I'm not sure. I don't know. I mean, I am sure that it is good. But we're forewarned and told about all the preservatives and to be careful about that. Well, we do what we do. We just use our heads, I guess. Use our common sense, which Big Johnny always says is not really so common. Okay. Let's continue on. Conway Twitty is next, and the song is Next in Line.

0: right, there you go, Conway Twitty. 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Okay, next up is Pokey Lafarge, The Devil Ain't Lazy.
1: One, two, three, four.

Okay, Pokey Lafarge, The Devil Ain't Lazy. All right, let's see. Next, we have John Denver. Any song.

John Denver, you're on Country Roundup. All right, let's go to Jerry Lee Lewis this time with 1 Minute Past Eternity.

1 minute past eternity, and that was Jerry Lee Lewis. All right, we're continuing on. We're coming down the toward the end of the show for today, but we still have time for another few. This one is Mickey Gilley, Paradise Tonight.

right, that was Mickey Gilley. I love the music on that one. Paradise Tonight. Actually, that apparently was one of his 16 biggest hits, because that's the name of the album it was on. Okay. And also, Charlie McLean was the female singer with him on there. All right, now the next I'm going to play Riley Green. Riley is a current artist, so the sound is different, but I like him a lot. I saw him one time, and I think this is a good one. Certainly the theme I think people can relate to. It's called In Love By Now. Riley Green.

right, that was Riley Green, In Love By Now. And finally, I'm going to play, before I play my final song, this will be Roy Clark, I Never Picked Cotton.

Well, here we are at the end. That was Roy Clark, I Never Picked Cotton. And that will bring us to the end of today's program. I want to thank everyone who's listened to me during the show. If you hung in with me for the whole 3 hours, yuppie, thank you so much. And especially to those who interacted directly with me. And that would include Joe, Mike, someone named Geologist. I don't know who you are. But anyway, Alice, Ike, Deb and Steve, and Andy. And I really appreciate hearing from you when I'm on air. It helps me to feel good. It feels like I'm not just sitting here singing to myself. Anyway, stay cool. Have a good week. I'm going to close, of course, with the song that I always play every week as my closing song, Drive by Alan Jackson. And I could be wrong on this. I vaguely remember things. But I think that Alan Jackson said that this was his favorite song of all that he's done. He's done so many good ones. I don't know how you could really name one. But I think he was quoted as saying that this was certainly one of his favorite ones. And it's one of mine as well. So take care. Have a good week. Stay cool. And we'll all get together again next Tuesday morning. And don't forget to stay tuned for Memory Lane coming right up. Bye-bye. Thank you.

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Well, anyway, we're going to be here to 3 p.m. And we got a lot of good stuff. I'm sure you'll remember. We were there 1955 onward. What a great time it was. The fabulous 50s. It'll never come back, but it's up to you and me to preserve it. So while we're at it, you know what we're going to do?

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That's the big boss, Chuck Berry. 1957, rock and roll music. Boy, what a contribution he made to early rock and roll, huh? And, of course, Bill Haley from down along the Delaware River, south of Philadelphia. And some say that's where it all started. Well, we thought so back then. Of course, it really didn't. It's just an evolution of stuff that went before, but it just all of a sudden seemed to explode around 1955 with Bill Haley. Rock around the clock. Anyway, we're rocking here until 3 p.m. I'm rocking Ricky, they tell me. They tell me a lot of things, mostly where to go. I don't know. I'm going to go somewhere, but I don't know where it is. But it's too warm to do much of anything. In fact, it's not too bad now. It's 82, believe it or not, but getting very humid. It's going to be 92 later this afternoon, and then the next 4 days after that, our next big heat wave, temperatures in the 90s, feel like temperatures well over 100. You need to stay here. You want to get warm, you need rock and roll, because it's cool. It's cool stuff, isn't it? Particularly if you're out in the West Coast, and you want to go surfing. That seems to be where it's at, or where it was around 1960.

Two girls for every boy. What a dreamer, huh? Surf City. Surf City, USA. Well, I don't know. I used to see them surfing down on the Jersey Shore. Of course, Jersey waves aren't anything to brag about most of the time. And when they are pretty big, that's too dangerous to go in. Anyway, good stuff. And Dean Torrance, Jan and Dean, he used to spend a lot of time with the Beach Boys. In fact, so did Jan. And they used to share ideas and melodies and sometimes secretly appear in each other's recordings, much of which we'll never know about except by what's been relayed to us. And the Beach Boys, Surfing USA. Sort of sounds like a Chuck Berry number, doesn't it? Oh, I guess there was a lawsuit over that. But anyway, great stuff from 1963. Chuck Berry's, Sweet Little 16, of course. I do remember when I was 16, barely. I thought 17 was better, and 18 was even better yet. Well, Jan and Dean traveling to Surf City along with the Beach Boys. And I don't know, I'm traveling somewhere, but I don't know where. Maybe Ricky Nelson can help me out. He's a traveling man.

Well, that'll be the day, all right. Buddy Holly, you knew we wouldn't get too far without Buddy. Lubbock, Texas. What year was that? Oh, I don't know, 19... something or other. I think he's about as old as I am. Well, he would be. That's getting up there, pal. And Ricky Nelson, traveling on. Maybe that's the thing to do. Get out of this mess. Travel on. Get away from here. This is 89.7 WDVR, Delaware Township. And this is a part of the Memory Lane series. Every once in a while, 50's alive. Oh, boy. I don't know. Is there a moon tonight? Maybe somebody can look out the window. Can you see the moon during the daylight? Not right now, I don't think. Anyway, let me know if there's a moon out tonight, will you? I'd like to know because, well, it's one summer night and it's always better if you can see the moon.

That's the Caprice. Nice harmony there. 1959. There's a moon out tonight. And I don't know if there is or not. They sang about doing the stroll in there, or take a stroll. Remember the dance, the stroll? Never could understand why that was popular. It didn't expend any energy. You just sort of melded around the dance floor. Well, that was then. That was back in the 1950s. That's why we're here, I guess. The Dan Lears in 58 and one summer night. Well, along around this time, something big happened in rock and roll, pop music, and everything else. Kind of lit up the world, I guess. That guy EP. Remember that? It was around 1960, wasn't it? Something like that. He wants to know what condition you're in. Like, are you lonesome or what?

Fate had me playing in love with you as my sweetheart. Act one was where we met. I loved you at first glance. You read your lines so cleverly and never missed a cue. Then came act two. You seemed to change, you acted strange, and why I've never known. Honey, you lied when you said you loved me, and I had no cause to doubt you. But I'd rather go on hearing your lies than to go on living without you. Now the stage is bare, and I'm standing there with emptiness all around. And if he won't come back to me, then they can bring the curtain down.

Well, I know a lot of ladies melted away when they heard E.P. sing like that. Elvis Presley, 1960, Are You Lonesome Tonight? And you know, a generation or two before that did the same thing, because it's not a new song. In 1927, Are You Lonesome Tonight was a big hit, such as pop music existed back then. What was there, Cylinders and some acoustic recorded 78s? But one of the big performers back then was Henry Burr. Henry Burr, one of the most popular performers in popular music in the first three decades of the last century. And here, somehow or another, Elvis Presley picked up on it and made it brand new all over again. So I wonder what Henry Burr would say. I'll have to dig out Henry Burr's recording of that and play it someday. I'll lose all my listeners, probably, except those who know. Elvis Presley, I think probably he'll be back again before we get out of here at 3 p.m., Penn Jersey Radio, 89.7, WDVR, Delaware Township. I'm Rockin' Ricky. How we mentioned, our big boss here in this country and around the world is Chuck Berry. But, you know, we have other bosses along the way, sub-departments and all that kind of stuff, don't we, without getting technical. Well, here's our boss in the Penn Jersey area, and certainly in New Jersey. New Jersey isn't new, it's actually Old Jersey. But here we call it New Jersey. Anyway, Frankie Valli. Frankie Valli in the Four Seasons, wow. And he's still singing. Did he ever find that gal? Where is she? What happened to her?

Yeah, Denise. Like, where's Johnny? Those were the days, huh? Everybody in love with somebody, so it seemed, even Frankie Valli. Looking for Sherry. Sherry, oh boy, I don't know. Sometimes it worked, and much of the time it didn't. It just didn't seem to be in the cards, but then it always seemed like next year there was another girl. Or so we thought. And we thought each one was a special angel. Someday that special angel may come along. I don't know, and somebody will write a song about it. Maybe give it to somebody like Bobby Vinton or something like that. Or maybe even Ray Smith could do something about it. So we'll have to keep trying. We'll have to keep looking for that special angel. For me, for you. I don't know. Did we ever find one back in 57, 58? Something like that. Maybe you did. Maybe you're lucky.

Well, you get the idea. Rockin' Little Angel. And a lot of them were. A lot of us were. Ray Smith, 1959. Yeah, that was it. That was the era. Those fabulous 50s. Started around 55. Actually, if you looked at it differently, it started earlier. And ran into the 60s to what, 64 or something, and then I guess it became the 60s. Something like that, Rockin' Little Angel, and the special angel, Bobby Vinton. We always thought we found our special angel, but she flew away on us. Oh, boy. That special little angel flew away. Well, let's see here. Well, they tell me, according to the ticker tape, that the teletype machine, we're going to have a heat wave, the next one starting tomorrow for 4 days. Temperatures over 90, maybe 100 on one day. That's nothing new, not this year. But it reminds me of the old times, because you know what it's like when you fall in love. All you have to do is ask somebody if you don't remember. I mean, it's like what we've been having all summer long. You know, I mean, love is like a heat wave.

Yeah, it's her reflections. Whatever happened to them? I don't think they were around more than one or two recordings, just like Romeo and Juliet, they say, and Martha and the Vandellas, and Love is Like a Heat Wave. Made a note to myself, I gotta find a better version of that. It's out of phase, I think. Got wings on it, but nothing in the no fuselage, if you want to think of it that way. But we got plenty of heat waves around here all summer long, and one coming up in, relatively speaking, a matter of hours. So, in the meantime, got to tell you, I found two quarters on the kitchen counter. So I grabbed them. That's enough for, a gallon and a half of gas. So we'll take that. Pop's in the living room taking a nap. So you know what I think we're going to do? Come on, hurry up. Let's go.

Well, maybe Batman can get us out of this, the more cuts. Remember Batman? It's still on TV, almost as much as Gilligan's Island. Anyway, the Playmates, beep, beep, beep, beep, and the Beach Boys, and fun, fun, fun, fun. We'll have fun till 3 p.m. Stay around.

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Yeah, sounds like guitar boogie to me. Arthur Guitar Smith. Arthur Guitar Boogie Smith, they called him lots of times. That crossed over several genres, that guitar boogie version. Yeah, no wonder, Arthur Smith. There were four Arthur Smiths in all this realm of music, but he's probably the one that stands out the most from all the others. Well, I don't know. This is 50s Alive. I'm Rockin' Ricky. Every once in a while, they let us out of the cage, and we're here to 3 p.m. with 50s rock and roll, you know, the real stuff. Starting 1955, going forward a few years into the early 60s, maybe. The fabulous 50s. We were there, so were you, and you know what it was all about. The real thing. Yeah, I don't know. Well, today, let's see. What day is this? They let us here today. I think it's a Tuesday, but I don't know where to write a song about Tuesday's 50s rock and roll or something like that. Or maybe we'll have to settle for a Monday or something. I don't know. I ought to make it Tuesday, though.

Well, Blue Monday. Always liked that cool sax that Fats Domino had. Blue Monday. Well, I don't know. Is Monday really blue? Years and years ago, it wasn't for me. Monday was my best day. And then I just fell apart on Tuesday. Now, I don't know. I'm apart all the time. Monday, Monday, the mamas and the papas. I seem to think, recall, they were popular for, it was only 3 years or something that they were on the charts or active or something like that. I seem to recall reading. I hope that's wrong, but I don't know. In the meantime, here on 89.7 WDVR Delaware Township, Memory Lane, this is 50s Alive, the fabulous 50s from the Deverland Tower of Power. Yes, indeed. Has anybody seen this girl? I mean, she starts with a C, her name. I don't know if it's Karina or Cindy or something like that. Where is she?

Ray Peterson and Karina Karina. So what's the story with Karina? I seem to remember something or other that goes back to the early 1900s. But I could be wrong. Maybe you know. I don't know. Something else I've got to look up and check out. Vince Martin and the Terriers sounding like the folk scare at the door. 1956. Vince Martin and the Terriers. The Terriers for sure. Uh-oh. And Cindy O' Cindy. So that's where that was. We won't get into any folk music. Not right now. Not today. I don't know. Maybe never. Who knows, on 50s Alive, you've got a retro radio. That's what it is, retro radio, and doing our best to preserve the music of our lives, the fabulous 50s. And this was part of it, Del Shannon and Dion and the Belmonts. And I guess you could say he was doo-wop, but it's more like a modified doo-wop. But, you know, who knows what doo-wop is anyway. But we'll find out maybe this afternoon from 3 p.m. to 5 p.m. when we have a great doo-wop show coming up. 2 hours of group vocal harmony, street corner harmony, a real doo-wop and that kind of stuff. Can somebody put a definition on doo-wop? It only lasted a few years. So, I don't know. You can make of this what you want. This is 1961, both of these. Del Shannon and Runaway. And Dion and Runaround Sue. Oh, boy. Good times, huh?

Well, for good or better or worse, there were a lot of runaways back around then. Ain't nothing new, runaway teenagers. Runaway anybody. Adults run away. Do it all the time, just don't hear about it. Del Shannon, 1961. I wrote myself a note here, and I don't know what it is because I can't read it here. But apparently it was written by Charles Westover in British Columbia or something like that. I can't read my own writing. So why do I bother? I don't know. It's supposed to sound better. Del Shannon. Before that, Dion, our Jersey boss. Dion and the Belmonts. Well, he's not our Jersey boss. He's vice president. And Run Around Sue. Well, we've got some more of that coming up later on before we're out of here at 3 p.m. So stay with us. In the meantime, I know where I'd like to be. And that would be down at the shore. I think that's in the next few days, that's the best place to be, sitting at the edge of the water. Or swimming. Or just sitting there with your rear end in the water. That's refreshing. And in one hand, I have my transistor. My transistor. And sometimes I could hear WIBG. Sometimes. Pretty difficult to receive down at the shore. But there was a lot of other stuff on there. Atlantic City, Baltimore, New York. And WFIL, Wiffle 56, eventually, out of Philadelphia. But anyway, I guess we all had one. Transistor pocket radio. You need a pretty big pocket for it, actually. But it was neat stuff, boy. Just carried around in your hand, and there were all those tunes. Oh, boy.

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0: Well, I guess they're about washed out now. Connie Smith and Tiny Blue Transistor Radio. I had my first transistor until just a few years ago. I had it over all this time, and now I've lost it. I don't know where it is. But a nice little thing. I don't know if it still worked or not, but probably had a lot of sand and salt water in it. But it was pretty good radio, very sensitive, back in that time period, late 50s. Oh, boy. Well, we have a sister station, a cousin station, I guess you could call it. I don't know what. WRDV. The origins of the station are very much the same as DVR. RDV, DVR. A lot of the same people on the boards of directors. A lot of DJing, interchanging, and that sort of thing. There was a great DJ down there, Rich Reinhardt. Do doo-wop every Saturday afternoon. And from 1 to 4. I always thought he'd work out well at DVR. Couldn't get him to come up here. But he had a... Their signal, they're closer. They're Warminster, Hatboro, so they're right on the cusp of northeast Philly and northwest Philly. So they could pick up that audience, and it worked very well for them. Rich Reinhardt, unfortunately, is no longer with us.
1: Well, there's some sadness in the rock and roll news this week, although you likely didn't even know about it. We're going to report the passing of Joseph Cirello of South Philadelphia. No, he wasn't a member of one of the legendary Philly doo-wop groups. He was a barber. And why, you might well ask, is Double R reporting the passing away of a South Philadelphia barber? Well, back in 1940, Mr. Cirello actually designed and created the DA haircut. That's right, actually inventing it, using as a model a blind boy. True story.

used to hang around his shop. It took over a year, said Sorello, and all the other barbers thought I was crazy when they saw what it looked like. Amazingly enough, Sorello wound up in Hollywood, where during the next 20 years, he worked on the likes of James Dean, Doris Day, and of course, Elvis. But his heart was in South Philly, and that's where he returned in the 60s to set up shop again. Of course, he was just in time for the boys of Bandstand, Fabian, Frankie, and Bobby. And wrapping up this featurette, here's how Joe Sorello said he actually made the DA. What you do, says Joe, is load the hair up with wild root. Remember wild root? With wild root and butch wax. Cut a channel down the center of the back and comb the hair back into the canal. That was the DA. And who would have guessed that it was invented right here? Hey, rest in peace, Joe Sorello. You done good.

Yeah, big one for the Supremes, huh? Baby Love. Folks still send requests around for Baby Love from one of us or another here and there. Baby Love, the Supremes and the Essex, 1963. A walking miracle. Always had to stop and be sure I was listening to it correctly, because if you listen to it on some car radios, it sounds like some other kind of miracle, not exactly a walking miracle. But anyway, we don't worry about that. Our miracle was to get through here to 3 p.m. and with some more great rock and roll. Let me see here. Hot Rod Race is a popular number, and goes back to 1950 with Archie Shibley, who wrote and first recorded it. But goes back, that idea, the concept goes back to the early days of recording on cylinders. Actually, there's a recording of the Ford and the Chevrolet, and it's a race of sorts. So, anyway, fast forward here. Bill Turner, one of Bill Haley's performers for, I guess, the second generation Comet, but he's still around, not with Bill Haley. Bill Turner's still around performing, headquartered down at the shore, and he used to come to my shows I had on Saturday nights every chance he could. He'd give up some other engagements at some other locale there in Jersey and come over to the Delaware River there, and he would carry on. And what a talented man. And one of the favorites of the audience, and I'm sure one of Bill's favorites too, is his take on Hot Rod Race.

not Model A. Had a Lincoln motor, was all souped up with a Monday Bonnie. Looked real tough, it's got eight cylinders, use them all. It's got overdrive and never stalls. Got a four-barrel car, but dual exhaust with four lemon gears. You really get lost, got safety belts, so I don't scare. The brakes are good and the tires are fair.

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When all of a sudden, the wink of an eye, a Cadillac zipped in a passing by, I said, boy, there must be a mark to me. Then the tail line.

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0: Yeah, high on a mountain. 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

Well, you know, we wouldn't get out of here without that hound dog, Elvis, or Elvis Presley, 56, I think it was, hound dog. That's pretty early in all this stuff, isn't it? Elvis Presley and the Everly Brothers and Bird Dog. I thought that's a nice follow-up to that. Well, here on 50s Alive and Retro Radio, and we play memories here on 89.7 WDVR every so often on 50s Alive, part of the Memory Lane series. And let us see what we can do now as we have two eyes on the clock. How about we go down to the shore, huh? Let's give that a try. The Dell Vikings may show us the way.

June 1957. Now, that wasn't exactly rock and roll, but it was big in the rock and roll field. Big everywhere back then. Love Letters in the Sand, Pat Boone. It actually isn't a new song. It goes back to 1931. But some of those good songs just keep coming around and around with different style, different performers. Bobby Rydell and Wildwood Days straight out of South Philly. Al Alberts from Philly, very successful host on TV and performer and songwriter on the way to Cape May and the Dell Vikings 1957. And, well, let me see where we're going to go here. Come go with me to Frankie Valli, our New Jersey boss. You knew we'd bring him back sooner or later. Here's Frankie. We'll follow Frankie up with Dickie Lee. Do you remember? Well, you will when you hear it. You probably remember. Here's Frankie Valli and the Four Seasons and Ragdoll. What a great one.

Yeah, what a great one. Dickie Lee and Patches, huh? Oh, boy. There's some more tragedy songs like that, a handful of them, and rock, 50s rock and roll, and Ragdoll, Frankie Valli and the Four Seasons. Boy, anything by Frankie Valli is great, isn't it? Just seems to have it. I don't know. Let's see here. I met her on Sunday. Something like that. I think it was Sunday. Maybe it was Monday.

Sensations in 1962, actually. Let Me In. And Bobby Darin, Splish Splash, Splish Splash. And he didn't think that was going to be a hit, but it turned out to be a big one. Big one for that. And the Shirelles, everything the Shirelles did turned out to be a hit. 1958, I met him on Sunday. Or was it Tuesday? Or is it Jukebox Tuesday night? Maybe that's what it is. That makes more sense.

0: Shirley and the Shirelles, 1961, dedicated to the one I love. I think Shirley will be back here in the closing minutes. It's turning out to be to almost over. I don't know what we're going to do. We'll figure out a way to come back sometime. Jukebox Saturday night. I always like that. At Nino and the Ebb Tides. Back in 61 in the Bronx. Follow the pattern of the Ink Spots, if you remember that from a generation before. Meantime, I guess what I need to do, since I'm starving to death here, is get a job or something like that.
1: Dip, dip, dip, dip.

Yeah, a blue moon around here, because we have to get out of here. We have a few more tunes for you, but you want to stay tuned for Ed McGlynn and some great doo-wop street corner group vocal harmony. I don't know when we'll be back. I don't see the schedule, but let the station know if you want to hear 50s Alive. And we'll continue with Blue Moon, and I think we're going to have the Crystals, Double Play, and Dion the Belmonts and the Platters, something like that. Stay with us.

Hey, the crystals, great stuff. Well, we have just enough time for Dion and the Belmonts, and I wonder why. Why do I do this? I don't know, because I enjoy it as much as you do, I hope. And finally, the Platters and the Great Pretenders. I guess that's what it's all about, huh? Well, thanks, everybody.

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0: afternoon. It's Tuesday afternoon at 3 p.m. That means it's time for the Doo-Wop Corner. Hi, this is Ed McLean. Welcome back for another week of spinning the greatest vocal group harmony, street corner harmony, and doo-wop. We got a great show planned for you today. But you know, before we do anything else, we got to get our buddy Murray the K to give us the password and get this thing started the right way. Murray's a really busy guy, and this past weekend he was helping out at the WDVR booth at the Tinicum Arts Festival. But he's here right now, so let's not keep him waiting any longer.
1: 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The boss of the swingin' soiree, here's Murray the K.
0: Okay, Kuma Zoa Zoa, there you go. We're all in the we're all in the doo-wop corner again. All right, I'm here today in the studio. I'm in live today. So if you'd like to get in touch during the show, you know how this works. You can send an email to wdvrhost@comcast.net. I'd love to hear what you have to say. I'll acknowledge emails as they come in. And you know how I do this. I'll respond to it after we're done with the show, because it's impossible to do it any other way. So what's the theme of the show this week? I'm calling it Same Group, Different Name. And it's exactly that. A lot of these doo-wop groups recorded records under different names. They made recordings under a number of different names. Now, in some cases, that was because they started out and they just called themselves something, and then they didn't like it and they changed it. And in some cases, it was after they had success that they changed their name and recorded as someone else. So we'll be all over the place today. Now, for our first selections, we're going to hear from a group who eventually had a top 40 hit, and that will be the fourth song that we hear from this group. But let's hear how these guys got started. They came out of Brooklyn, and the group included Joe Favalli, Tony Maltese, Larry Cusimano, Joe Nigro, and Dom Calura. And their very first recording was released in 1960, and it was actually a demo. So we're going to hear at this point when they were calling themselves the Four Dreams, and this song is titled, You Were There.

Okay, The Four Dreams. And that song was called You Were There. That was an unreleased demo from 1960 when these guys were working on their sound. And in 1961, they recorded another demo and they changed their name to The Moments. Don't know if any of you out there have got an idea yet as to who these guys wound up being, but let's hear their next demo, The Moments and Teenage Baby.

All right. So there you have the moments. After being the four dreams, they are now the moments. And those were two unreleased demos that we heard. But as a result of those demos, these guys got themselves a deal on a small record label called P.O. Records. And in September 1961, they released this single. However, at this point, they had changed their name to The Runarounds. So let's hear The Runarounds and a song called The Nearest Thing to Heaven.

Okay, so there you have the runarounds with the nearest thing to heaven from September 1961. So now this group has recorded under three names. And then in 1962, they changed their name again. They got a recording contract with Cap Records, and they recorded a great song written by lead singer Joe Favalli and had a top 40 hit. They were now calling themselves The Emotions, and the song was Echo.

0: This is Shep Cohen, host of The World of Work here on WDVR. 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
3: And welcome back to the Doo-Wop Corner. This is Ed McGlynn. We're here every Tuesday from 3 to 5 p.m. here on WDVR. And the theme of the show this week is Same Group, Different Name. We're going to be hearing a whole lot of recordings by groups who recorded under a number of different names. And as we heard with the beginning of the show, our first group recorded under four different names: The Four Dreams, The Moments, The Runarounds, and then they became The Emotions, and they had their big hit record. So now we're going to move on to a group that came out of the Bronx, and they initially called themselves Donnie and the Dreamers. And this group included Louis Bergio, Pete Vecchiarelli, Frank Frastacci, and Andy Catalano. Andy Catalano's brother Vinny was a partner in Sinclair Productions that owned Whale, Blast, and Cheer Records. So their band, their group, got a recording contract with Vinny Catalano, and he released them on the Whale Records label. So let's hear a song by Donnie and the Dreamers that came out in April 1961, and then we'll hear another song that they recorded under a different name. Here's their reworking of the former standard, Count Every Star.

Okay, so there you have Donnie and the Dreamers, a group from the Bronx, and a really nice reworking of Count Every Star. That came out in April 1961. They also did a really nice reworking of My Memories of You, also under the name of Donnie and the Dreamers. And then in June of 1961, they released a single under the name of Kenny and the Wailers, and they did a competing version of a song that had just been redone by the Earls, Life is But a Dream.

Okay, so there you have Kenny and the Wailers, who are the same group as Donnie and the Dreamers, and their version of Life is But a Dream from June of 1961. Now, for our next group, we're going to go to New York City. This group came out of the Lower East Side, and this group included Ruben Mangual, Orvin Baptiste, Rick Pedignano, Gene Serena, and George West. They also recorded under the name of The Financials, but there were never any released recordings under that name. In this case, they called themselves The Vells, and this came out in 1963. And this was released on Amy Records. So let's start with The Vells and a song called Do the Walk.

0: Everybody now, let's try it again.
1: Okay, so you've got the Vels in a song called Do the Walk, a group from New York City, 1963, released on Amy Records. That was produced by Paul Simon of Simon and Garfunkel, back when Paul Simon was a rock and roller and he was going under the name of Jerry Landis before he became a folk singer. All right, so now the Vels changed their name and got a recording deal with Josie Records. This came out in April 1964. They were now calling themselves The Styles, and this song is School Bells to Chapel Bells.

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and music by The Big Chill. Sounds good. Hear about the town's history and brewery while enjoying the old firehouse setting. Tickets and details are online at fodc.org. So, getting back to our theme today of same group, different name, let's go out to Wantagh, Long Island in April of 1961. There were five guys who got together and called themselves the Imaginations. The group included Frank Mancuso, Bobby Bloom, Richie Lucchese, and brothers Phil and Pete Agtuca. They got themselves a recording deal with Music Makers Records in New York City, and they had two what I will call New York City radio hits. They didn't chart nationally, but they got played a lot on the New York stations, and they charted on all of the New York radio charts. So we're going to hear their first single, April 1961, a song written by the group. Let's hear the Imaginations and Goodnight, Baby.

Okay, so there you have the Imaginations with Goodnight Baby, April 1961, a group from Wantagh, Long Island, and they recorded one other single on that label, a song called Hey You, which was also a New York radio hit. But shortly after that, the original lead singer, Frank Mancuso, left to join the military, so they recruited a new lead vocalist, a guy by the name of Bobby Kaupin, and they decided to change their name, just to see if that would change anything, any of their luck, I guess. So they called themselves Bobby Kaupin and the Ebonairs. In 1962, they recorded this demo. It was never released commercially. It was called Chapel Bells.

Okay, so there you have Bobby Caupin and the Ebonairs, the group that was formerly the Imaginations. That song was called Chapel Bells. That was a demo they recorded in 1962. It was never released commercially. And those were the two identities that that group recorded under. Actually, three of the guys recorded under a couple of other names, but since it wasn't the original group, I'm saying today, same group, different name. So we're going to be technically correct. Now, this next situation is kind of interesting. This record company got a good idea of how they could double their money with the same artist. And we're going out to Los Angeles. There were four brothers, the Bihari brothers, and they owned record labels RPM Records and Modern Records. And in 1955, they signed a local group, which included Aaron Collins, Lloyd McCraw, Ted Taylor, Will Dub Jones, and Willie Davis. They were originally the Santa Monica Soul Seekers, a gospel group, but then they changed their name and became a secular group. They recorded under two different names, the Jacks and the Cadets. And the way the record label worked this out was pretty clever. On RPM Records, they put them out as the Jacks, and they used Willie Davis as the lead singer. On Modern Records, they put him out as the Cadets, and they used Aaron Collins as the lead. So it sounded like a different group each time because you had a different lead singer. So let's hear two of them. Let's start with the Jacks, April 1955. This was a moderate hit for this group, and it was called Why Don't You Write Me?

Okay, so there you have the group calling themselves the Jacks with Why Don't You Write Me from April 1955. That was released on the Bihari Brothers RPM Records label with Willie Davis on lead. Now, the Bihari Brothers had this group record and release stuff on the Modern Records label, and when they did that, they called themselves the Cadets and had Aaron Collins on lead. So let's go to January 1957, and let's hear a song released as the Cadets, a song called Heaven Help Me.

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3: And welcome back to the Doo-Wop Corner. This is Ed McGlynn. Today, the theme is we're listening to same group, different name. And we've got one here where these guys actually recorded under five different names, but we're not going to count the first one because it was with different personnel. But we're going to Brooklyn to Abraham Lincoln High School. A group originally got together there and called themselves the Link Tones, which included Neil Sedaka, Cynthia Zolotin, Eddie Rabkin, and Hank Medris. They recorded a couple singles under that name, and then Sedaka, Zolotin, and Rabkin all left. So Hank Medris got a friend of his, a guy named Jay Siegel, and they wrote a song, and they went into the recording studio, and it got released on Roulette Records, and they just made up the name Daryl and the Oxfords. It came out in August of 1959. The song was called Picture in My Wallet.

Okay, so there you have Hank Medras and Jay Siegel, who went in studio, recorded that, multi-tracked it, got it released on Roulette Records under the name of Daryl and the Oxfords. That song was Picture in My Wallet. Well, they wanted to round out a vocal group, so they came across two very talented brothers, Philip and Mitchell Margot. They all joined together, and they chose to use the name that they originally started with back at Lincoln High School, The Tokens. They got a deal with Warwick Records and had a top 40 hit in February 1961, Tonight I Fell in Love.

Okay, so there was the reformed Tokens, now with Hank Medris, Jay Siegel, and Philip and Mitchell Margo, a big hit for them on Warwick Records, February 1961, Tonight I Fell in Love. Well, 3 years later, they decided to put out some records under different names and see if anybody could figure it out. This one's pretty obvious. They took Tonight I Fell in Love and basically put some new words to it and barely changed the musical arrangement. They put this out on Swing Records, and they called themselves the Four Winds. And this song was called Remember Last Summer.

Okay, so there you have the Tokens recording under the name of the Four Winds. That song was Remember Last Summer, a very thinly disguised reworking of Tonight I Fell in Love. That was released on Swing Records, as was this next one. This time they changed their name to The Buddies, and they released this record in 1964 as well. The song was called Only My Friend.

Okay, so there's the Tokens recording under the name of the Buddies. Song is Only My Friend. I got an interesting email from Joe at Plant Health Organics. He said he saw Jay Siegel did he see Jay or did he see Jay Siegel. And he said he's still got the pipes. He can still hit all these notes, which is pretty amazing. So thanks for that email. Some of these guys still have it. We're going right up to the top of the hour, so I'll see you after the break.

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0: And welcome back to the Doo-Wop Corner. This is Ed McLinn. We're here every Tuesday from 3 to 5 p.m. spinning the greatest vocal group harmony, street corner harmony, and doo-wop. And the theme of our show this week is same group, different name. And what we're listening to are a bunch of different recordings made by the same people under different names, and it's pretty interesting. Some of them were demos that they made under a name that they didn't use, and in some cases it was after they actually had success and just tried to see if they could get some more success using different names. All right, so for our next one, we're going to go to a group and we're going to hear three different recordings that they made under three different names. And these guys all came from Scranton, Pennsylvania. And this group was recording on Deborah Records. So it was all on the same record label, but under three different names. This group included Mike Lanzo, Donnie Manzo, Keith Marsh, and Teddy Santos. And their first recording came out in 1963. And they were calling themselves The Precisions. So let's hear a really great song by them. This is another one of those great hidden gems. Let's hear The Precisions and Sweet Dreams.
1: MB 266.

Okay, so there we have a group called the Precisions from Scranton, Pennsylvania. That was released in 1963. That song was called Sweet Dreams. And as I mentioned, this group recorded under a number of different names. They actually used four different names. And this next record we're going to hear was released, the exact same recording was released under two different names. And you got to try to figure out what they were thinking. In any case, this is a really great song. Now, back in the day, the Monotones recorded a great song. It was called You Never Loved Me. It was the flip side of Book of Love. Well, these guys took this song and recorded it, but they put a different name on it. It's the same song as the Monotones, You Never Loved Me. They call it Chapel Bells. And this was released under the name of The Magics and also under The Palisades. So, let's hear it. You can pick whichever group you like, because it went out under both names in 1963. Let's hear The Palisades and Chapel Bells.

No, you know, it's a really nice sounding group. They've really got nice harmonies. I really love the triad harmony on that. Now, that was a group we're listening to from Scranton, Pennsylvania, and they released records under a number of different names. The first one we heard a few minutes ago, they called themselves the Precisions. That record, Chapel Bells, which was really a remake of the Monotones' You Never Loved Me, was released under both the name of the Magics and the Palisades. So, go figure. But they weren't done yet. Lead singer Mike Lanzo wanted to try to start to make a name for himself. So, like many singers did, he pulled his name out of the group, and then they changed the name of the group anyway. So this next one came out in 1964 under the name of Mike Lanzo and the Blue Counts. And this song was called At the Fair.

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3: Welcome back to the Doo-Wop Corner. The theme of our show today is same group, different name. And we've been listening to a whole lot of groups that recorded under a whole lot of different names. Before we get back to the music, here's something else coming up that you might be interested in. The Mercer County 4-H invites the public to showcase their creative talents and skills at this year's Mercer County 4-H Fair. The event will be held July 25 and 26 at Howell Living History Farm, just south of Lambertville off Route 29. The annual Mercer County 4-H Fair is an inspirational community event for the general public and 4-H members. The fair runs from 10 a.m. to 8 p.m. on Saturday, July 25, and from 10 a.m. to 4 p.m. on Sunday, July 26. Admission and parking is free. Information at mercer.njaes.rutgers.edu. So that sounds like it's a lot of fun. Those 4-H fairs are quite amazing. And you can do a whole lot of stuff there and really find a lot of things to keep yourself amused. So I highly recommend that. Okay, we're getting back to our theme today. Same group, different name. And this next one, we're going to hear them do recordings under four different names. And they've got a major hit under one of them, but not the first one. We're going back to Los Angeles, and this is in June of 1959. You had Richard Klasky at Hamilton High School. Marv Rosenberg was at Fairfax High School. Sheldon Breyer was at Fairfax High School, and was Sandy Weissman, a young female lead singer. They got together and called themselves the Enchanters, and they got a recording deal on a very tiny little local label called Orbit Records. So here's the first of four recordings by this same basic group of people. The first one known as the Enchanters, and this song is called Touch of Love.

Okay, so there you have a group calling themselves the Enchanters. Three students from Fairfax High School, along with one from Hamilton High School. And that came out in June of 1959, Touch of Love. Now, the group changed their name that summer, and they changed it to the Dorys because they got a recording deal with Dory Records, which was owned by Herb Alpert and Lou Adler. So now, under the name of the Dorys, in August of 1959, they released a single called I Loved Him So.

pray. Pray night and day. It will happen. You'll see. It happened to me.

Okay, so there you have the Dorries, formerly the Enchanters, and that song was called I Loved Him So, released in August 1959. Now, as I mentioned, that group was made up of Richard Klasky, Marvin Rosenberg, Sheldon Breyer, and Sandy Weissman, the young lady singing lead. Well, at that point in time, Sandy Weissman decided to leave to get married and raise a family. So the rest of the guys decided to find a new lead singer, and they decided to replace the young lady with a guy. So they got a guy named Jim Stevens, who was an excellent singer, and he joined the group. They bounced around for a little bit, but then in early 1960, they contacted Johnny Otis, who had started a new record label called Eldo Records, and Marvin Rosenberg and Richard Klasky had written a great song, an absolutely great song. So it was released on the newly formed Eldo Records, and this time they changed their name to The Safaris, and they had a monstrous hit with a song called Image of a Girl.

Okay, so there you have the Safaris with Image of a Girl from 1960, a major hit for them after they had recorded as the Enchanters and the Dorys with a young lady named Sandy Weissman on lead. At this point, a guy named Jim Stevens joined the group, singing lead on that, and their subsequent follow-up, a song called The Girl with the Story in Her Eyes. They then released one more single on Eldo Records. They did a cover version of In the Still of the Night, and then their deal with Eldo Records came to an end, and at that point, Jim Stevens left the group. So they needed a new lead singer. They found a guy who sounded almost exactly like him. His name was Lee Forrester, and they decided to put a record out on their own label. So they created Sudden Records, and they changed the name of the group to The Suddens. And they put out what I thought was a pretty decent record. It didn't become a hit, but in 1961, let's hear The Suddens and a song called China Love.

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1: And welcome back to the Doo-Wop Corner. This is Ed McGlynn. We're here every Tuesday from 3 to 5 p.m. The theme of our show this week is same group, different name. And we've been listening to groups with the same basic personnel recording under a whole lot of different names and some pretty interesting stuff. And as you've probably figured out, I'm in the studio live today. I will be happy to respond to the emails that come in. You can send them to wdvrhost@comcast.net, and I'll get back to you as soon as I sign off at 5 o'clock. And we're looking to see, where are we going next? We're going to go to Washington, D.C. for our next group. And these guys recorded under two different names. And this goes back to 1958 for the very first one. These guys originally referred to themselves as the Marvells. And this group was Sam Gilbert, James Isom, Ronald Boyd, and James Mitchell. And this was released on a local label. It was called Wynn Records. And then they changed their name, which we're going to hear that one as well. But let's start out by going back to 1958, the Marvells, and So Young, So Sweet.

Okay, so there you have a group called the Marvels from Washington, D.C. in 1958, and that was initially released on a small local label called Win Records, and then it got picked up by Lori Records for national distribution, but unfortunately that did not translate into any kind of national chart success. Those guys stuck around for a little while, and then they broke up. And 4 years later, in 1962, they decided to get back together again, and they released one more single. And this time, since they were in Washington, D.C., they changed their name to the Senators. And this song was titled Wedding Bells.

Okay, so there you've got a group calling themselves the Senators in 1962. It was the same group that recorded as the Marvels in 1958. They were from Washington, D.C., and that song was called Wedding Bells. And we're here today in the Doo-Wop Corner. This is Ed McGlynn. The theme of the show is same group, different name. We're listening to a lot of different groups who recorded under a lot of different names. And some of them were successful, some of them weren't. Some of them were just demos, but they were all under different names. But it's pretty interesting.

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And just a couple of public service announcements. Just a reminder that if you get a chance to listen to any of the other shows on this station, you can do that anytime you like with our archives. 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So if you are so inclined and you enjoy this show or any of the others for that matter, I would encourage you to go on our website, wdvrfm.org, and you'll see a donate button. And any amount will work. We know times are tough, but we would appreciate anything as a token of appreciation. So I'll give you thanks in advance for that. Now, we're going to hear two songs right now that I'm going to tell you right up front. They both absolutely blow me away. They're by the same group under two different names, and how either of these did not become hits is just totally amazing to me. We're going out to Columbus, Ohio. There were guys that went to Central High School. And this group was made up of Ron Reiser, Dave Rathburn, Paul Perry and Pug Pepper, and Phil Stobart. And the first single they released was on a self-produced label. They named the label after their group. The group was called at that time the Cordials, and this came out on Cordial Records, September of 1960. Let's hear the Cordials with a great song called I'm Ashamed.

Okay, so what do you think of that? The Cordials, I'm Ashamed. That should have been a hit song. Those guys sound really good. They came out of Columbus, Ohio. That was released in 1960 on their own record label. They created Cordial Records and put it out themselves. I am sure because of that, they probably got zero distribution. It was probably popular in Columbus, Ohio, but I'm wondering if anybody ever heard it anywhere else. So, these guys, Ron Reiser, Dave Rathburn, Paul Perry, Pug Pepper, and Phil Stobar, decided to change their name and see if it would change their luck any. So they changed their name to the Carrions, and they got a record deal with a small local label that had a little bit better distribution. Unfortunately, this one did not become a hit either, but from March of 1961, let's hear this same group now calling themselves the Carrions. And this song is another killer. This song is called Only a Dream.

0: 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Tune into my show, Under the Radar, when the Flight Plan will include a musical experience through many different time zones for your listening pleasure. 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
3: Hey, Jeff, I think I'm going to join you for those cocktails. Okay, this is Ed McGlynn. Hi, we're here in the doo-wop corner today, and we are listening to same group, different name. We're down to our last group now. We're going to finish out the show with these guys. Now, this is a very interesting group. We're going down to Philadelphia, and this is one of those groups that I refer to that toiled in anonymity. Because in addition to the songs that we're going to hear under their various group names, this was the group that was also hired by Chancellor Records to sing the backing vocals on all of Fabian's records. So these guys technically sold millions of records. I don't know what kind of financial deal they had with Chancellor Records, whether they got paid just as studio musicians or they got a piece of the action, who knows. But in any case, a group started back in 1959, and it included Junior Pirollo, Bob Finizio, Joe Malaro, and Jimmy Testa. And they recorded under a number of different names. So we're going to go back to 1959. The first recording we have by them, they were calling themselves The Naturals. This was released on Hunt and Red Top Records. And this is a ballad version of Blue Moon.

Okay, so there you have The Naturals, a group from Philadelphia that recorded under a number of different names: Junior Pirollo, Bob Finizio, Joe Malaro, and Jimmy Testa. I misspoke at the beginning of that song because I do need one of Jeff Stamboski's cocktails. I said it was a ballad version. What I meant to say was a traditional version of Blue Moon. Now, as I mentioned, these guys were hired by Chancellor Records to sing the backup vocals on Fabian's recordings. So Chancellor also signed them to a recording deal as well, and they released a couple of singles under their own name. Now, when they were doing Fabian's backup, they were officially known as the Fabulous Four. So we're going to listen to a song that came out in 1961 under that name, the Fabulous Four. It's a great song. It's called Betty Ann.

Okay, so there you have the Fabulous Four, Betty Ann. And that was when they were signed to Chancellor Records, and they were having their successes backing up Fabian on all of his major hits. So now we're going to move up to 1964, and this group changed their name to the Four J's, and they were signed to Jamie Records. And this is another one of those great songs. Now, this came out after the doo-wop era came to an end in 1964 because of the British invasion. But if this song had been released a couple years earlier, I am convinced it would have been a monster hit. A monster hit. It's called Here Am I Broken Hearted. So let's hear a group that was the Naturals, the Fabulous Four, and the Four J's.

Okay, so there you have the four J's, and Here Am I, Brokenhearted, 1964. That should have been a hit. If it had come out before that, I think it would have been. But at the stage of time in 1964, doo-wop didn't really stand a chance. And that would have been a huge hit, I think, in 61, 62, whatever. In any case, those guys did experience quite a bit of success backing up Fabian, and they went on tour with him and did all that good stuff. They never had any success on their own under any of these names, unfortunately, but that's just the way it goes, as they say. So we're going to check out of the doo-wop corner at this point. Thanks for listening. Thank you for all the great emails. I will get back to you as soon as I sign off. I'm glad you enjoyed it. A lot of people said, gee, I had no idea that these groups were recording under all these different names. Well, that's the whole point of this program. So that's why I come in here every week, is to try to send something out there that you've never heard before. So I'll sign off now. Thanks for the great emails. Thanks for getting in touch. And I will look forward to seeing you next Tuesday, as usual, at 3 p.m. So remember, as always, stay well and Kuma Zoa Zoa.

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0: And this is The World of Work, and I'm your host, Shep Cohen. Our guest today is Tariq Salahi, who is the chairman and a team captain with the International Polo Tour. He's a driving force behind the organization's global growth, and he has helped transform polo into a platform for cultural exchanges and has increased attendance around the world. So, Tariq, welcome to the World of Work. Thank you for joining us this afternoon.
1: Thank you for having me. It's great to be on with you.
0: Great. I want to ask you a basic question for those who are unfamiliar with polo. What exactly is polo, and how does it work?
1: Yeah, great question. And most people don't even know that polo is the oldest known team sport in the world. It's over 2,500 years old. And polo is players on horses interacting with the horses, and they're our teammates just as much as our human being teammates are. And we play together and against other teams. And we play 4-on-4 on the grass and 3-on-3 in the arena stadium style setting.
0: Now, do the horses have to be trained?
1: They do. Yes, the horses have to be trained from as early as possible. Many horses are nowadays cloned, and they are trained from the beginning, and they are bred to be polo horses. Polo horses also can come off the track, a racetrack that didn't make it on a racetrack, and they would become, in many cases, very good polo ponies. And ponies, when we use the word pony, by the way, that's a very casual term. They really are full-grown horses, but they are different size horses for different types of play and different types of people.
0: Riding a horse and hitting a ball and moving around seems to me to be very difficult. How do you do that and stay safe?
1: We don't have seatbelts in our saddles, as you know, when you're riding, and it is, it's not exactly the safest sport in the world. However, with that said, I mean, if you're an accomplished rider and you have good eye-hand coordination, then you might be a natural at polo. So I started very young, you know, riding horses since I was, you know, 5 or 6 years old. Then I transitioned later into hunter jumpers, Grand Prix, and then polo when I was a young teenager.
0: How many, you say that some people may be naturals at it, but assuming you're just and you're trying to get into it, I mean, does this take years of training or months or what would it be?
1: Yeah, you know, actually, there's great opportunities to learn to play polo, and it might just take months. I've seen players come on quickly, who didn't think they would be a good rider, or they didn't think they would have good eye-hand coordination, and they would surprise themselves and sometimes surprise us, and they end up being naturals. Now, you know, there's different levels of the sport, and, you know, from, you know, beginning amateurs, you know, all the way to the top, pros of the world, but there is a space for everybody for the sport at every level. And that's the great news. There are so many clubs in the United States and throughout the world. There are opportunities, whether you're at a beginning level, medium, or expert, or any of those in between, for someone to play, try the game. And every club offers lessons throughout the world. And it's not expensive. You know, you can get a lesson for as little as $100 for an hour lesson.
0: And how long is the game, and how do you score a point?
1: So the average polo game is an hour and a half on the grass and an hour in the arena at 4 chuckers. And grass games can go up to 6 chuckers. A chucker is a period. In arena, we have 4 chuckers, tops, and that is each chucker is 7 minutes and 30 seconds, sometimes 7 minutes, depending on the tournament play. And that's the average between the grass polo games and the arena polo games.
0: And what is a penalty for? Do you get penalized like you do in other sports?
1: Yeah, you can get penalized, and you, there could be a penalty for something as, you know, what we call crossing the line, which, you know, it's not an offsides, but it would be almost like an offsides to that of soccer, you know, getting in front of the person and then taking a shot. You can't do that in polo. That's crossing the line, a version of crossing the line. And every time you score a goal, it's 1 point on the grass. It's also 1 point in the arena. However, in the arena, we have a marker just past the 50-yard line, just within it, where if he's going to score a goal from that, that's worth 2 points. So a little bit like the NBA has a three-pointer ring. We have a ring like that for the arena, where it can get more exciting. And if you're behind, you can catch up quick. That's why the arena polo game is sometimes in many ways viewed as more exciting, especially with the fans. They really love watching that game. It's easier to watch. And certainly sponsors and television really likes that as well more because it is easier to follow.
0: Now, I've witnessed, I guess it was on the Great Gatsby, the elite was playing soccer, or not soccer, but polo. And maybe when Robert Redford was Gatsby, he wasn't playing. Tell us the history of that and how that came into the movie.
1: Well, a lot of that, you know, going back into that was really more historical, and a lot of television was, you know, created more of that into the game. But, you know, polo was the pastime sport, you know, and most people don't even know that prior to World War II, polo was the largest, most spectated sport at over 100,000 people watching the game. So at that time, that was really the upper society pastime thing to do, was to go to the polo games. And then unfortunately, what happened after World War II, or during World War II, all the horses got recalled by the military because most of the horses were owned and operated by the military combined services. So when they were called back to duty, then polo was essentially coming to a pause globally, and then it got taken out of the Olympic Games.
0: Oh, so it wasn't the Olympic Games at one time?
1: It was. It was the largest spectator sport prior to World War II. Imagine that. You know, just the excitement of polo during that era.
0: My recollection is I saw a TV show about or a documentary about the old polo grounds in New York City. They said the only sport that wasn't played there was polo.
1: Yeah, that is true. That is true. I mean, that's why they called it the polo grounds. It is historically known as that, and it still is known as that really to this day. And that's, you know, a big part of our history.
0: Was it a British sport then that it started through Great Britain?
1: Well, the British really refined the game. The game itself came from, really originated 2,500 years ago in the Persian Empire, if you will, in that part of the world. The British took the game and then refined it. And then Gordon Bennett really brought that game here to the United States. And then just it got elevated. And great, great people, you know, Winston Churchill was accomplished polo player, and, you know, one of his greatest quotes was, you know, polo is a passport to the world, and that's a very true statement. Walt Disney, Roy Disney, they were accomplished polo players. One of Walt Disney's first color cartoons was actually a scene of polo players from all those characters that he created in Walt Disney. But polo has a huge amount of history in the first hour of America and all these amazing things that we have created in this country, and how these incredible people have used the sport to either, you know, use it for diplomacy or for business or for generating revenue. Now today we're doing it for tourism and travel, you know, bringing in partners that connect with us that way. So polo has evolved and it's continuing to evolve, which we're really excited about.
0: How is it done for diplomacy?
1: Well, diplomacy, there's a famous cup called the Chief of Protocol Ambassador's Cup. And I played in that last year and we won that. That was originated, started by the Chief of Protocol at the State Department through the White House, where different ambassadors and nations would be represented in playing polo. Because, you know, the first hour of polo was really going back to the military to be used for training, making sure officers could keep their cool. And as that evolved, the different nations were using the sport to unite nations together, you know, bring countries together, shake hands. You know, one thing that brings nations together is sports, isn't it? And no matter what your differences are, you know, we just had a game with Pakistan, India, the United Kingdom, Argentina, and the United States play here. We're up in Virginia. And, you know, all the ambassadors from each country were there shaking hands. And any differences that countries may have at that time, well, they certainly don't have those differences anymore during sports. You know, they're still shaking hands, hugging, laughing, crying, cheering during the game. And that's the beauty of what sports does. Historically, that's been what the world has used it for, has been part of our history. So it still is to this day. I mean, we still play, as I mentioned, we still play the Chief of Protocol Cup, and we have the Ambassador's Cup coming up on September 19th in Virginia. Our third game at that charity fundraiser at Morver Park in Leesburg, Virginia, will be the Ambassador's Cup, which is part of our IPT crypto series. So we're excited to be having that game there. And that trophy from the 40s will be on display, and people will be out, you know, to win that cup. So we will make that happen.
0: The IPT, does it have a champion? Does it have a season and a champion? How does that process work?
1: Yeah, so IPT is the International Polo Tour, and our season in the United States during the winter is in Wellington, Florida, and we play from November through April into May sometimes here in Wellington, Florida, in Palm Beach County. And then we move up to the Virginia, New York area, heavily in the Virginia area. It's a big market for us. Almost everybody from Wellington is in the Virginia area during the summer season, which runs from June into end of September. And then in between, we are playing in Europe, and we're playing in South America. We just played in the World Cup Invitational at La Palma Polo Club with Wii Productions in Quito. And that is a spectacular event with thousands of attendees. And we've been lucky to have won that a number of years back to back. So we are, we were on the road heavily. You know, we have games scheduled ahead in France, in England. We might be playing in Saint-Tropez this summer as well. So the tour itself is on the go. Every weekend we are playing somewhere. Like during the Virginia season, we are home-based out of Morven Park in Leesburg, Virginia. We play there on Saturday nights at nighttime. And that's under the lights and under the stars. We have hospitality boxes where we entertain our guests and our clients and our friends. But it is open to the public. Anybody can come. Anybody can buy a ticket for a tailgate or a car pass. They can set up a picnic, bring their kids, watch the games at Morven Park. So very user-friendly, very family-friendly.
0: What is sunset polo?
1: Sunset polo is when we play in the evenings and we have lights up at the stadium. So it's a nice time when the weather starts to get cooler. It's not as hot during the day. The horses love it, players love it, and more importantly, our spectators and sponsors of it. And so our Sunset Polo Series during the summer is at Morgan Park in Leesburg, Virginia, and that's called Polo in the Park. People can go visit our website at internationalpolotour.com. They can see our schedule there, and they can easily pick a Saturday night that works for them to go visit. And you know, it's just a small fee for a whole car, people to get in, and it's a great way to spend a Saturday evening with your family and friends, tailgating or picnicking while watching two amazing polo matches at night with a sunset happening in the background. And we have the lights on for the night to keep it on, keep the games going on during the evening.
0: How many horses does a team have?
1: So it varies by each team, but players for arena polo need a minimum of 4 to 6 horses per player. So for an arena game, you know, each team will have about 20 horses and include horses for umpires. So for an arena game, you'll have 40 horses just for two games. We do two back-to-back games for most of our special events on Saturday evening. So you'll have anywhere from 60 to 80 horses on site to put on a spectacular evening polo at Sunset Polo with us.
0: So the the polo players, they make a living from playing polo?
1: Yeah, the top percent do. That is the top percent are professionals. That's all they do. You know, they play polo, they breed horses, they train horses, they break horses. That is their mission. There are other players that are amateurs that will play just here and there or just for fun. They have another job to pay for it. And then there's pro-am organizations where they're professional organizations, but they're still playing, you know, amateur-style polo. But the moment you start making money or earning money or winning money at polo tournaments, you're then deemed technically a professional player.
0: What's the challenge for you to play polo?
1: Well, I think our biggest challenge in polo really is the weather. The weather, if it rains, especially for grass, we have the challenge of either going to another venue to make the game, and that can be tough on spectators. And that's one of the reasons I really like the arena. And one of the reasons, you know, we're eventually going to be building a covered stadium arena for the polo game, so we don't have to worry about the weather. People can come and watch the game, rain or shine. That's one of our major obstacles. I think the second obstacle, if you will, would be being on the road so heavily and traveling with the horses. So we choose not to take our horses with us when we go play abroad in Europe or South America. We use the club's horses. So in those cases, you're at a disadvantage because you do not know those horses you're going to be riding. And in many cases, you have 30 seconds to figure out the horse. By the time you get on the horse, ride out to the middle of the polo field, the umpire is blowing the whistle and it's time to play the game. So you have very little time to really learn about the horse, and you're riding two horses per chucker in those bigger games, so you don't have time to learn per player 12 horses, you know, in a game. That's just impossible when you're traveling abroad. It's very difficult.
0: Now, you focused on diplomacy, tourism, cultural exchanges. You were involved with helping fight cancer. What's the connection there?
1: Yes, the International Polo Tour has partnered with a number of charities throughout the world. The We Will Survive Cancer charity is our partner for the September 19th polo match in the Washington, D.C. region, being held at Morgan Park in Leesburg, Virginia. And my wife is a co-founder of that, Dr. Lisa Spoden, and Gayla Bynum. She is the originally founder, and she's the chairwoman of that event. So it was a natural fit to partner with an organization that's local to the Washington, D.C. region and that supports the Washington, D.C. families that are affected by cancer. And it's a great mission, it's a great cause, and they have no paid staff. So every dollar that they raise at the polo matches goes directly supporting the families and the patients affected with the cancer. So we found that to be, you know, very compelling charity to be a partner with.
0: Now, you're chairman of the International Polo Tours, and you're a team captain. What does a chairman do? What does the team captain do?
1: So the chairman will oversee all logistics and all production at our various partner clubs throughout the world. So whether we're playing here, or we're playing in South America, or Australia, or Thailand, or South Africa, anywhere in the world, I will oversee all our partner clubs and partner programs where we participate. And that's including looking after our sponsors that sponsor the Polo Tour and the team where we travel to go compete. As team captain, I have a very different role. My role in that matter is strictly with my teammates, our horses, and making sure that we're well-mounted and making sure we have the right team for the right handicap. Because we don't have the same team go to every country. Some countries' handicaps might be a lower handicap, so we have to build a team around that. So as captain, I'm a zero goal player. So I build a team around myself. Since I'm zero, our handicaps go from -2 to 10, 10 being the best in the world. And if we have to put together an A-goal team, then I will put together a team based on other players that we scout, we watch, we monitor throughout the United States, where they're going to be playing for IPT Team USA, which is the official Team USA registered mark when they're competing under that. When they're playing internationally, and we can be an international team, we can pick other players from different countries. But again, we build those teams based on handicaps, and we want to build a strong team to compete against whoever we're playing against. So I have a very different role as team captain, and we looking after my players, that becomes the priority. And that's at all levels, from transportation, horses, food and beverage, meals, exercise, trainers, et cetera.
0: What does an exercise trainer do for you?
1: Oh, anything from stretching, which is extremely important. And from lower lumbar back muscles to, you know, inside thighs, hamstrings, your arms, you know, we also, we will do team exercises, and sometimes there's maybe like tossing a ball between each other, just for keeping eye-hand coordination, or we'll go to compete in other sporting events for eye-hand coordination. So we do a number of different exercises and different things for the sport.
0: How about uniforms? In the old days, the uniforms were very elaborate. How about now? Are they that elaborate?
1: They are. They're even more elaborate now. So, for example, when we go to play in Ecuador, we have sponsors that are related to the Galapagos program, meaning the cruise ships that go to the Galapagos Islands. So we will promote and wear cruise line-themed uniforms that makes sense for that market. So we do vary them. Right now, our uniform in Virginia is all around America's 250th anniversary. And we're wearing jerseys that are red, white, and blue with figures of George Washington, Statue of Liberty's on it, fireworks, Capitol Hill. You know, they're, of course, the American Eagle. But they're very Team USA, all about the United States, all about Team USA. So, yeah, this year is especially even a more dynamic jersey, and they also have to have more logos of our partners. And we have a number of partners for different regions. We have some global partners that are tourism-based or cruise line-based, and then we have some local sponsors that sometimes can be wealth management companies or banks. We have different partners in different regions, and we offer something for everybody in that regard. So we have different jerseys depending on where we're playing.
0: How do you balance preserving the traditions of polo while embracing innovation, technology, and new audiences?
1: Well, we are very focused, and this is one of the reasons we're going to be building a stadium that's very high-tech, an arena, because fan engagement is critical in this day and age. Whether that be instant replays, or whether that be they want to get involved interactively, maybe learn something about the sport, or be on site, that is very important. Polo is one of the oldest known team sports in the world, and we have to complement that with also today's technology of making it easier, more interactive, more exciting. And that's, in today's day and age, that's easy to do. And that's the reason we're building this new stadium in Palm Beach County, Florida, is to allow that opportunity for that new technology to come in and for the excitement of, just like somebody would go to an NFL game or an NHL game, they could see the action on the Jumbotron or on the LED transparent ribbon in the arena and see what just happened or re-see or learn, more importantly, you know, why was that person offside? Why did that penalty become a penalty? And that's part of the fun and the education of the sport. And that's one of the things that, you know, modern technology can do to really get people more involved and more excited about the sport.
0: Is there any possibility of returning polo to the Olympics? I mean, we have so many Olympic teams and sports and et cetera. Even exercising now is becoming a competitive sport. So why not polo?
1: Yeah, why not? You're right. There is a movement, active movement, trying to get it back to return. There's just only been some challenges, like some handicaps may vary a little bit from country to country, and they want to make that more uniform. But there is a possibility of maybe coming back. There is a committee, separate committee, that's is working on that. We've been approached as well to be involved. It's a matter of team effort and teamwork, and all the parties coming together to make it happen. But yeah, I imagine it eventually returning at some point to the Olympics.
0: What's your day like, an average day, running a league and running a team?
1: Well, the average day for running a team is never the same. Every day is different. There's no day that's the same as the next day.

0: he knew his horses. So every day is different. We will play a different team the very next day on the grass. So we never are playing really the same people over and over. It does change. And again, there's different handicaps for different tournaments. So there's always a different tournament we're entering in. And there's always different things that are happening. And you know, I just got a phone call from somebody in the NFL, NFL alumni football player, and he's saying we're being invited to play a polo game tied in with an NFL game that's going to be happening in both England and in France. So, you know, we get exciting calls and invitations all the time like this, and these are things that we explore and we look at, and most likely we will do.
1: That seems really interesting. Having a polo game in conjunction with an NFL game. What are the logistics of that?
0: Yeah, so this all started when a famous NFL player, Josh Norman, who's an accomplished horseman as well, wanted to play polo, and he was still a free agent. So he went to the NFL Alumni Association, got green light that he could do it. He was going to get on a horse, he was injured, and their concern was getting injured playing polo while he was still an active NFL player. But now a lot of the NFL alumni football players are getting involved. We have now three of them playing in our September 19th game, where they are very active still with the NFL alumni group. They are playing polo in our celebrity games. They're well-known. They bring a new audience to us because they have their own following and they love the game and they already have good eye-hand coordination. They're already natural athletes. And this has evolved now into an annual event where we have all these players from the Redskins to the 49ers to the Ravens, the Raiders. I mean, we've got such an exciting lineup now in our NFL celebrity alumni game that we're getting new audiences, and it opens up the sport to, you know, to exciting new people that have never been to a polo game, and now they're into it. Now they're getting excited. Now they're cheering on for, you know, their past NFL alumni team, whether it be the Raiders or, you know, the good old Redskins, I still call them. I still call them the Redskins.
1: Most do. What's the attraction for NFL players to play polo?
0: Well, they love it because they love riding horses. You know, a lot of them have ridden horses or they have horses. And they love the idea of playing a competitive sport because NFL alumni players are competitive people still at heart. Just because they stopped playing football doesn't mean they're not, you know, competitive anymore, and they love the idea of sports with their teammate of the horse. So it's been great, and also they love the idea that there's a charity involved. So there's been a lot of wonderful NFL alumni players that have come to us asking to play in these games, but either cancer has affected them or their family. A and B, they love the idea of being competitive and playing a sport still and supporting a great cause at the same time.
1: Do polo players wear helmets, or what covering they have in their head?
0: We wear a helmet that has to be approved by a safety organization to make sure it's passed certain standards. And every player has their own color helmet. So a team will not play on one color helmets at this time. They will play on their colors that they have chosen. So the helmets are very personal to the players. For example, mine is blue and red. And mine says Hotels at Sea on that. That is, you know, our sponsor from a company that we own, tied into the cruise line industry. And, you know, that's a cruise line industry that sells cruises to individuals or groups. So we will market and promote what we do on our helmet. But every player is different. It's only the jersey they will have to wear that's the same. and those jerseys are numbered.

0: curve as well. You know, 1, 2, 3 for the arena, 4 if you're playing grass. And I'm happy to go into what those numbers mean too, if you're interested.
1: Yes, I am. Please let us know.
0: So in polo, they're numbered 1, 2, 3, 4. 1 is the most offensive. So sticking with the NFL kind of concept, since we've been talking about NFL, 1 would be the wide receiver. You know, he is going to be your scorer, he or she. And by the way, polo is also co-ed. So women and men play together. That is also something that's very unique to our sport. So 1 is the offensive position. 2 is your pivot man, person that can do both offense and defense, and backs up the number 1. 3 is traditionally your quarterback, the big hitter. Can hit the ball really far, pass it up to that number 1. So this is the job number 3 to pass it to me. I play the 1, for example. I'm the wide receiver. I'm the grunt, if you will, you know, out there. And I'm waiting for my, you know, my quarterback, so to speak, my number 3, to pass me the ball. It's Tom Brady, right? Give me that big pass right to my mouth side, and I go score the goal. And then your number 4, when you're playing outside in the grass, because remember, there's only 1, 2, and 3 players in the arena. If you're on the grass, number 4 position is your defense position. So he's got the big back hit. So he does great shots with his back shot, either on his right side or left side. We call them near and offside. Near side is the right, offside is the left. And that player is your strong defensive player.
1: Now, I guess you have to have strong arms. Well, tell us the coordination that's needed and the power that's needed and how a woman can compete in that arena.
0: Yeah, you know, great question. We have traditionally always had a female player on the Hotels at Sea team and Team USA team. And there is no such thing as, like, if somebody's bigger or has a bigger arm can hit the ball further, that's not really true. I'm not a huge golfer, but I've heard many times when people, golf pros are telling someone, like, be careful not to grip your golf swing too tight. And that's the same thing in polo. You know, we always say don't hold it too tight because you're going to have a miss hit. You know, we always say pretend there's a live bird in your hand. You're holding a baby bird. You don't want to squeeze it too tight because you're going to kill the bird. But you don't want to let it go because the bird's going to fly away. So in polo, that's the same thing, the way you hold a mallet. So you don't need to hold it tight. You don't need to have a strong, big muscle to hit the ball far. And hitting the ball far isn't the only goal. Hitting the ball smartly and strategically to the right place at the right time is more important than hitting the ball far. Yeah, you want a big hit. But if you have a big hit and nobody's up there to take it, well, that was a useless hit. So it's all about teamwork and when to hit the ball properly and where to hit it. And most importantly is having that balance of being a delicate, strategic player and placing the ball correctly. And a lot of that is how you hold the mallet. And I've heard the same thing. I've heard pros talk about golf. Don't hold it too tight. You're going to hit wrong. Now, I'm not a great golfer, but I've heard this before. Some of my teammates that are good golfers have said the same thing, that they agree with that.
1: What advice would you give an entrepreneur or a potential entrepreneur who, from your perspective as a sports executive, creating an international brand?
0: Well, I would always say, listen, if you're trying to get your name and your brand out there and you're trying to get it to the right people, there's very few places in the world where you have all the right people in one audience, one stadium, one place. And that's polo. It's always the top decision makers in the world. They're always the C-level, CEO, CMO, CFO, or they're the owners. that were the owners or presidents of major companies in the world. So if you're trying to break out a brand, or if you want a brand to be aligned properly with a luxury, ultra-luxury market, Polo is the right place, because Polo is really about access. It's the right people in the same room. And you can't go online and say, hey, I want to sponsor Team USA. It doesn't really work that way. You can come to a game, ask around. That's even more challenging. But it's really by invitation only. And yes, obviously with the International Polo Tour, we have a number of sponsors and partners. But we screen them all. We look at them to make sure they're the right fit, as they do to us, to make sure that they're the right fit for us. But the alignment with Polo is all about access, and that's what Polo offers. It's the access to that clientele and that elite clientele that normally you won't find at many other organizations or sporting organizations, that you will find them at Polo. It really makes us a very special brand, and that makes it a special brand for those brands that want to connect and be associated with the sport of Polo. And that's why a lot of the luxury market cruise lines, for example, partner with us. These new companies that are, selling suites for cruise lines at high numbers, they realize that Polo was the right space for them. And besides the cruise lines, even automobile companies like Bentley or Rolls-Royce, they know that's the right place, because that's the right clientele that has the means and the interest to be associated and buy that type of product.
1: Very interesting. What are your long-term plans and vision for the future of Polo in the United States?
0: Well, without a doubt, the future of Polo in the United States is very strong, both grass and arena. However, the arena game is growing at a huge level. And this is the place where it's easy entry, whether they're a Polo player who's just beginning, or somebody who's just started taking riding lessons, or somebody who has never been on a horse, is to get on a horse in an arena and try that. And why arena? Because arena is a safe environment. It's a smaller space, you have walls, no one's going to get injured or hurt. It's a good place to learn. At the same time, it's the greatest place for sponsors and partners, because you can see the game in an entire small environment, again, like an NHL hockey game or an NFL football game, and it's easy to follow the game. At the same time, on top of that, the future for us at IPT, the stadium we're going to be building, will have 60-plus hospitality suites for these major companies that are climate-controlled. Some suites are 10 persons, 25 persons, 50 persons, 75 persons. This has not been done in Polo in a climate-controlled environment with a roof on top ever. So we are excited to be building this. We're getting prepared to announce the location and who our stadium naming rights sponsor is. But we have an opportunity here for all sorts of corporate companies to get involved into both the sport of Polo, but the stadium won't just be about Polo. Yes, it's a Polo stadium. Yes, that's the future. Yes, it's going to have transparent, technology, LED technology, instant replays, ultra high tech, food and beverage operations, 5-star dining, of all the things you can imagine at a beautiful stadium, but elevated. On top of that, it will be multi-use. So it will be available for charity programs, civic programs, the performing arts, educational events for equine programs. So it will be a stadium that is really for everybody. And that is why we're building it. It's a stadium for the people of the community. And this will also elevate the sport. We are going to be bringing back weekend polo at night on Saturday nights, where people have the chance to now root on their home team. What does that mean? That means we are bringing, when we open in 2030, teams. We will have a Florida team. We will have a New York team, a New Jersey team, a Washington, D.C. team, Texas team, California team. all competing against each other. So whoever retired here in Florida, they will have a chance to root on their home team. So there will be a core number of states that will we're finishing all the trademarks on the team names now that people can root on their home team. And that's great because people always ask, well, who is the home team in polo? Well, now we have an answer for them. They can cheer on their own home team if they came from Jersey and now they live here in Palm Beach County.
1: Do you have announcers announcing the games?
0: For IPT, we always have a minimum of 2 announcers. And our bigger celebrity games will have a minimum of 3. And one of them is usually like a polo for dummies person who will ask the questions everybody's thinking of. Like, what just happened? I don't understand that. So they'll ask the questions to the professionals, and professionals will answer it. We have a great announcer that's working with us, Glenn Gilmore from Australia, one of the most accomplished polo players in the world, who's now retired from playing. He's a coaching now. He's announcing now. He's doing private lessons now. But we have a number of people within the organization that we will pair with other retired or current NBA, NFL, NHL announcers. And those people ask those questions that everybody else is thinking of who don't understand the game. That's what makes it exciting. So we're always making sure we have somebody that will ask the questions that as we call it, the polo for dummies question, so people learn. That's the point. We want people to be educated about the game so they fall in love with the game. And if they just stay as an enthusiast, as a fan, that's great. They don't have to learn to play polo. But it's building a fan base is just as equally as important as it is, having a player come into the game versus a fan.
1: Tariq Salahi, how did you get attracted to polo in the first place?
0: Well, I grew up in Virginia. I was born and raised in Washington. I was raised in Washington, D.C., born there, and then grew up on a farm in Virginia that had horses and vineyards. We had a winery there and with our horses. So I was riding horses my whole life. Then I went to Europe. I competed in Europe, Grand Prix, Hunter Jumper, and then Colonel Billy West, who's out of Warrington, he got me into polo. He said, let's get you on a wooden horse. What that means is exactly that. It's a wooden stick figure horse. And he said, I want to see if you can hit the ball. So he would be throwing me the ball at different angles, and I would have to hit him. And then he said, you're a natural. You got good eye-hand coordination. Obviously, you know how to ride. Let's get you out there and start riding. Well, he's the one who got me into the game. Colonel Billy West, and then it was just a natural thing, being an accomplished horse rider. It was an easy transition. I loved the game. I went on to the University of California, Davis. I played at intercollegiate polo there. And then as soon as I came home, I founded the Great Meadow Polo Club with Peter Arundel. I was one of the founding members there with Alan Nash and Rico Varger. And built multiple stadiums, both grass and arena. And now we're getting ready to build the most ultimate indoor climate-controlled polo arena in the world, but for multi-use. So we're really excited about this, and a lot of great information on our website about that, to learn more. But this is the future of polo, and this is the future for whether you're a fan or whether you're a player. Or brother, you may not even know you're a player yet. They may not know for another decade, but that's what the stadium is there for.
1: Who's financing the new stadium?
0: Who's funding it?
1: Yes.
0: The funding is all through our title sponsor, who is our naming rights sponsor, and we're going to be announcing that fairly soon, and other sponsors. Our sponsors have been with us for decades, and many of these sponsors are staying with us into the stadium, including many that are related to the travel and tourism sector, since that's a big part of our mission with the International Polo Tour is travel and tourism. So some of these are very big, famous, luxury, travel-related partners. So the whole stadium is being built by the suite holders and by the sponsors.
1: I guess it's very exciting when that opens. What do you anticipate it will do to attendance at games?
0: Well, we anticipate where we're building in a place where it will be natural to get large crowds there, because we're strategically placing it in a location that's not in the normal place people would think we would be building it. It's not in the countryside. It's not in Wellington, Florida, which is the capital of, you know, the polo and the equestrian community of the United States. It is nearby, but it's not in Wellington. But it's a place that has easy access for airports, interstate exits, and we know we're going to get new audiences. We anticipate to be, based on our studies, that every Saturday night will be full. Our stadium will hold up to 8,000 seated, 15,000 standing style. So it is not a large stadium, but it's not a small stadium either. It's right in the middle. So we're very comfortable of what we've selected and how we are designing this with our architect of record, who's an expert at all things equestrian and stadiums, you know, throughout the world. These are the leading architects in the world that are our designers and our partners on this.
1: What advice would you give someone who's thinking of getting involved in the sport?
0: I would say go for it. Anything you're thinking about, if you're thinking about getting involved in the sport, go for it. Whether that's getting on a horse, hitting the ball, as I'm just holding the horse still for you, or just riding on a trail ride, you know, try it out. You'll probably fall in love with it instantly. Most people do. And if they're just thinking about not riding, but they're thinking about getting involved as a partner, as a sponsor, well, there's no one can deliver access like Polo can. And with the International Polo Tour, that's what we deliver. We deliver that access to like-minded other organizations, whether they're wealth management companies, whether a luxury automobile or a luxury cruise line or a luxury airline, whatever they may be. That's the beauty of Polo. These are all the like-minded, same types of individuals that buy the same types of things or use the same types of things. And that's very unique. And there's very few people in the world that do anything that we do. And we're, you know, we've been doing this for over 40 years. So we are experts at this. And the beauty of this, you know, there's Polo is all over the world. And that's the other thing that we provide. You know, we offer that access not just here in Florida, but globally. The International Polo Tour is the International Polo Tour because we are traveling abroad. You know, every weekend we are someplace else. So we're excited about our future. The future of Polo is strong. It's written in the stars. And we're excited for all our partners that are partnering with us, past, present, and future. We have something for everybody at the new stadium and for the International Polo Tour.
1: Well, Tariq, thank you for spending an hour with us this afternoon. It was very enlightening educationally. I know my listeners have gained a lot and learned a lot, and I certainly did, and we appreciate your time today. This is WDVR, and only on a station like WDVR can we devote an hour to such an interesting subject as polo. So any closing remarks? And you said thank you for having you on. It's our pleasure.
0: No, the pleasure goes all the way. Thanks so much, and look forward to hopefully seeing you at a polo game. And if you like, we'll throw you on one of our horses and have you hit the ball.
1: I'd love it. Absolutely. It's great.
0: We'd love to have you out, and let us know, you know, any time. Our next game is, we have a game this week in Charlottesville and a game back in Moore Park in Leesburg, Virginia on the 25th. So if you're out that way, please come join us. And Anybody that's interested in learning more, go to internationalpolotour.com. You can see our tour schedule there and where we're playing anywhere in the world.
1: Well, that was... Thank you for the invitation. I'll take you up sometime. Thanks a lot for being with us. This is The World of Work. I'm your host, Shep Cohen. And as I said, only on WDVR can we spend an hour talking about polo. And I had a great time. Coming up next is Ben with his show on Italy and Italian food and culture. So until next time, this is The World of Work. And we're signing off, Shep Cohen. Thank you.
0: Thank you.

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Dame Shirley Bassey, channeling a little of the Bond energy for which she is renowned. 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I'm your host, Ben. 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I'll take good care of you. We continue with a father-daughter duet. Frank Sinatra accompanied by Nancy Sinatra, Something Stupid. Salute. Salute.

Patrizio Buane falls in love with a beautiful Italian woman. Are there any other types of Italian women? While dancing in Rome, how could he help himself? Bella, bella, signorina. We also heard Nancy Sinatra with the ballad Pensame. This is Radio Simpatico on WDVR. I'm your host, Ben. Grazie mille for joining our Tuesday evening supper club. We continue with Josh Groban, Alla Luce del Sole.

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1: 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I'll clean up. Dean Martin brings our evening to al dente with Buonasera. I'm your host, Ben. Until next Tuesday, baci e abbracci. 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
4: Join us Saturday, July 18th for Live from the Blacksmith Shop. At 5 o'clock, we'll be joined by Philadelphia musician Tony Berardi with his combination of fingerstyle guitar work and storied lyrics.

Welcome again. It's a very warm Tuesday night here in Surgeonsville. And this program is called On Guitar. It's about instrumental guitar tracks. And I'm your host, Carla, live in Studio B for the next hour. And yes, I need those cooling ocean waves. It is plenty warm out. It's still in the upper 80s outside. And we have a heat advisory in effect again. Well, until tomorrow night, it looks like. Yeah, Wednesday all day. Big heat advisory going up to 98. And sunny, and then maybe a chance of thunderstorms tomorrow. But the heat index could be as high as 103 degrees, which means you need to pay serious attention to your staying cool, not overdoing it, and drinking extra water, and not doing exerting activities. Well, a friend of mine's going into the city for something, and I said, don't do that. Oh, no, I have to go. Oh, well, please be sensible. But tonight it will go down to 73, and told you about tomorrow. And tomorrow night, lowest 70, with, again, thunderstorms very possible. But let's concentrate on tonight. I have a nice version to open the show with of Summertime. This is off an album called Hand Down Jazz in Naples. And the artists simply call themselves Contemporary Jazz Guitars. It's definitely summertime.

Well, that was called Noches Cariocas. Larry Coryell, Paulo Morello, Helmut Kegerer, and it looks like Andreas Dombero, something like that. Four guitarists, 1, 2, 3, 4. Gee, maybe there's five. Excuse me, opened up with Summertime. Nice jazzy version of that. You're listening to On Guitar. We are WDVR, WPNJ, and we do stream live on WDVRFM.org. Hope you're staying cool and comfortable tonight. Tomorrow will be another scorcher with another serious heat advisory. Heat index could be around 103 degrees. So best to stay low if you can. And today is Bastille Day. Lots of celebrations going on in Paris, throughout France, and fireworks. You can just imagine fireworks all with the Eiffel Tower under them. There's some good pictures online if you want to check all that out. And we will mix in some Django Reinhardt as well. And let's actually right now, I'm looking for a version of La Gitane. I'll find it. But in the meantime, let's get back to the playlist I started with. Well, this one's called Fishing with Django. How do you like that? Off an album called Blues for a Gypsy. And this is performed by New Jersey's Frank Vignola.

Frank Vignola, from his album Blues for a Gypsy, came out in 2001, some time ago. And I'm going to play something by, this is from Stéphane Rembel, who's something of an expert on all things Django Reinhardt in his music. This is Swing 39, composed by Django.

That was called Laguna Luna from Sam Mitchell. An album called Bottleneck Slide Guitar. And speaking of Luna, we're going to hear Moonlight next. There was a duo called Corandero. The guitarist is Miguel Espinoza.

0: That was called Moonlight. The duo Corandero, Miguel Espinosa on guitar. Nice, lovely Latin piece. I like the tabla along with the guitar very much. Before that, we heard Laguna Luna from Sam Mitchell. I think that goes back a number of years. I lost it now. And thank you for tuning in tonight. Perhaps the guitar music is making things a little cooler where you are, kicking up a breeze, possibly. And enjoy the evening. By the way, coming up at 8 o'clock will be Night Jams with Kevin Cubberly. However, Kevin is busy or elsewhere, and he has Fuzzy subbing for him. So that'll be two very fine hours. Anything our Fuzzy does is top-notch. What can I say? Well, let's do our break. It is 7:30 p.m., and we'll be right back.
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little bit of New Jersey Swalt Bibinger in the background doing Django's Nuage, one of his most popular enduring compositions. Yes. I got this email. This is funny. Vive la France. In France, they're celebrating everywhere except on the soccer field. I guess they lost a game. Oh, well. Well, there's other things to celebrate. If you look hard enough, they're there. Thank you, Steve, for your email as well. I haven't found a Pat Martino solo yet. It takes a little time for me to do that. I want to thank everyone who stopped by our tent over the weekend during the Tinicum Arts Festival. 2 days of perfect weather and a huge crowd each day, more so on Sunday. Boy, did we meet a lot of people, a lot of listeners, and people who just would pop in out of nowhere and that they listen all the time and they have been for years. It's really nice to meet folks like that. And I think we made some new friends as well. Really have to hand it to the Tinicum Civic Association for pulling this off.

Brewing Company. It's right on Route 32 in the heart of Point Pleasant. 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You'll hear about the town's history and that brewery, which was an old firehouse. You can learn more, get your tickets online at fodc.org. And the Friends of the Delaware Canal do a lot of work to keep it clean and preserve it, and lead people on walks and make sure the history is taught. And the Sourland Music Festival is on Saturday, July 25th at the Unionville Vineyards in Ringo's, New Jersey. This Thursday, the 16th, at Deer Path Park outside of Flemington. It's in Reddington Township where the YMCA is. The tribute band that does Eric Clapton music. It starts at 7 p.m. It's free. Bring a picnic and your lawn chairs. Well, let's get back to our music. Well, let's finish Walt Bibinger first.

Ian Melrose with Swirling Sands. You know how it is when you're walking across the Sahara and the wind kicks up. Well, the sand just starts swirling all around you. It's and covers up your footprints. Terrible. You're listening to On Guitar, not desert music. But we're going to go back to another Django track. This is La Gitane from the Hot Club of San Francisco.

Thought I'd surprise you with Tango a la Turk from Miguel Talavera. Little harmonica never hurt anybody. And you're listening to On Guitar, mostly guitar, 99% of the time. Well, we're up to 7:49 p.m., so we have about 10 minutes left of the program. And don't forget, Fuzzy will be hosting Night Jams when I'm done, so I'm looking forward to that. Well, here is Stéphane Rambel with Si Vous... No, I'm sorry, back up. Si Tu, Ça Va.

Well, that was more of Stéphane Rembel, who's pretty much an expert on the music of Django Reinhardt. Put in some French-related music tonight, because it is Bastille Day. And what are we going to close with here? To get my fingers to work faster. All right, I have a little number here. Bitter Lemon. The Bitter Lemon. Well, I guess we would use that in some drinks. This is from John Fahey.

little piece from John Fahey, and that was The Bitter Lemon. Well, we have time for a little bit more. This is guitarist Mike Dowling with Caronoso.